0: but not on track. Some haven't changed and some have worsened. The Federal Minister for Indigenous Australians, Malandiri McCarthy, told the ABC shared power with First Nations organisations is key.
1: We must ensure across the country that Aboriginal community control organisations are very much in control and supported. When we see these results in terms of preschool enrolment, it's because of the Aboriginal community controlled sector being very much at the table.
0: The Queensland Government has accepted 48 of 52 recommendations of the Commission of Inquiry into the state's child safety system. The final report, handed down last month, found serious failures and gross overrepresentation of Indigenous children. In a statement, the state government said its response includes five key areas of focus, including early intervention, pathways to stable relationships and permanent homes, and streamlining child litigation proceedings. Authorities say three people who died in a house fire in Sydney's southwest overnight were believed to be the occupants of the home. Emergency services were called to a property in Wiley Park just before 10 p.m. to reports of a fire. The bodies of three people were located in a granny flat after the blaze was extinguished. Fire Rescue New South Wales Commissioner Jeremy Futrell described the incident as a tragedy.
2: It is devastating for the family of those people that have been lost last night. It has a severe impact on the surrounding neighbourhood and the community in this area, and also provides an impact on the firefighters and the other emergency responders who attended the scene.
0: The cause of the fire is not yet known. An environmental advocacy organisation says every increase in population adds pressure on an overloaded continent. Sustainable Population Australia is warning on this Earth Overshoot Day, Australia is living well beyond its resource capacity. It's the date when humanity's demand for ecological resources and services exceeds what the Earth can regenerate in its entire calendar year. SBA National President Peter Strawn explains what the date means metaphorically.
3: Humans will have eaten all the fruit and be required to eat the trees. Sustainable Population Australia advocates for a stable population nationally and globally so that we can live within limits.
0: And Tasmania's Clarence City Council has revealed it spent $31,500 looking after Neil the Seal during his last stay in Hobart. The Southern Elephant Seal recently spent 15 nights at Seven Mile Beach. The council says most of the money was spent on staffing and labour, with 144 overtime hours required during Neil's stay. Australia has surpassed 100 medals won at the Commonwealth Games. Shannon Kirkwood has more.
4: Australia added another 11 gold medals to its haul overnight, nine of which came in the pool. Kai Taylor, Kyle Chalmers, Ben Armbruster, Meg Harris, Lakeisha Patterson, Brittany Castelluzzo and Sam Short won individual gold, while Australia won both the men's and women's 4x100m medley relays. Australia also won gold in the men's wheelchair basketball and the women's 3x3 basketball. While the swimming has now wrapped up, more medals are still on offer in other events. At the end of day six, Australia is well on top of the medal table with 47 gold medals, 21 silver and 35 bronze.
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7: An update of the weather for Thursday, the 30th of July. Expected maximum today is 14 degrees Celsius with a minimum of 2 degrees Celsius. At the moment, we're sitting on 4 degrees Celsius. It's going to be partly cloudy, the chance of morning frost, light winds becoming south to southwesterly, 15 to 20 kilometres an hour in the early afternoon, then becoming light in the late afternoon. For tomorrow, Friday, the 31st of July, the expected maximum is 15 degrees Celsius with a minimum of 2 degrees Celsius. It's going to be sunny with a chance of morning frost with light winds. For Saturday, the 1st of August, the expected maximum is 18 degrees Celsius with a minimum of 2 degrees Celsius. It's going to be sunny, the chance of morning frost, light winds becoming northeasterly, 15 to 20 kilometres an hour during the day, then becoming light during the afternoon. That is an update of the weather for 2MIA 95.1, the local one here in Griffith, at 10:05 a.m.
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1: Okay, we've got ABBA with Rock Me, Max Merritt and the Meteors with Slipping Away, John Paul Young with I Hate the Music, and Billy Ocean with Love Really Hurts Without You.
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playing 60 minutes of music this hour. 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

I hope these songs take you back to the 70s because they're all from the 70s. They were all good hits. Coming up in this bracket, we've got David Dundas with Jeans On, Chicago with If You Leave Me Now, The Four Seasons with December 1963, and Marcia Hines with I Just Know What, Just Don't Know What to Do with Myself.

Okay, the Burrellan Good Old Days Festival is on October the 2nd to the 4th, on the October long weekend. There's a grand parade, camp oven under the stars, live music, camel races, market stalls, sheaf toss, ring events, light horse display, horseworks and early farming practices, timber cutting, whip cracking, Furby rebarrelling, working dog displays, cow milking, butter making, animal nursery and handmade scones, a bar and barbecue will be operating. Camping available, no bring your own, at the Burrellan Showgrounds on the 2nd to the 4th of October. That's the Burrellan Good Old Days Festival. Okay, taking us to the news, we have David Essex with Hold Me Close, Cliff Richards with Devil Woman, Harper with Movie Star, and Jim Capaldi with Love Hurts.

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2: Hello, I'm Laura Devoy. eSafety says it's launched civil proceedings against encrypted messaging app Telegram for its alleged failure to detect and remove pro-terror content. eSafety is alleging Telegram failed to comply with systemic safety obligations under the Online Safety Act's relevant electronic services standard. Among the allegations, a failure to effectively disrupt and deter the distribution of pro-terror material. Commissioner Julie Inman Grant hasn't ruled out the possibility of banning the app.
3: Under, circumstances like this, we could apply to the federal court and ask that the service be ceased. We've never used those powers. We'll see how this all plays out and whether that kind of action is warranted.
2: The Australian Communications and Media Authority has commenced legal proceedings against telecommunications company Optus in relation to a major outage last year. In September last year, more than 600 emergency calls in four jurisdictions were unable to be connected. ACMA alleges Optus Mobile breached two legal obligations on more than 1,000 occasions during the outage. It says giving access to the emergency call service is not optional, but a fundamental legal obligation. Victoria has recorded its first case of the deadly H5N1 strain of avian influenza. Agriculture Victoria says a greater crested tern was found in Portland on the southwest coast on Tuesday. It says there remain no detections in poultry and no signs of mass wildlife deaths. People who call 000 during a mental health crisis in New South Wales will be connected with a new dedicated team of experts. Shannon Kirkwood has more.
4: The New South Wales government is rolling out a new model for health-led responses to mental health emergencies. It will see people who call 000 during a mental health crisis be connected to a dedicated team of mental health experts who will assess their needs, provide immediate support and connect with further care. Police will continue to attend mental health incidents and emergencies where appropriate. The state government has announced a funding package of more than $270 million over 10 years, which will establish a virtual mental health hub within New South Wales Ambulance, along with eight mental health acute assessment teams.
2: A federal MP has been arrested in relation to an alleged assault on the administrator of the Northern Territory. Earlier this month, the member for Solomon, Luke Gosling, denied allegations he assaulted David Connolly at a community event in Darwin. In a statement this morning, NT police confirmed the arrest and said Mr. Gosling remains in custody. And choreographer Scott Elsterman is in Vienna representing Australia on the global stage. The West Australian is one of just 25 international artists taking part in a prestigious choreographic training program at the Vienna International Dance Festival, the world's largest festival for contemporary dance and performance. Turning to sport, Brisbane Broncos Premiership player Corey Jensen has announced his immediate retirement from the NRL. The 32-year-old hasn't played since round 7 due to blood clots and requires blood thinning medication for the rest of his life. Jensen made his debut for the North Queensland Cowboys in 2017 and went on to win the premiership with the Broncos last year. He says he doesn't want today to be a sad day.
5: I want it to be a celebration of what rugby league has given me. If you told me as a young kid growing up in Bowen that he'd play more than 150 NRL games, win a premiership and spend his career surrounded by incredible people, I would never have believed you.
2: And in tennis, Alex de Minaur has defeated Stefanos Tsitsipas at the Washington DC Open. It sets up a clash with Cruz Hewitt, the 17-year-old son of Leighton Hewitt, who won his first ever ATP Tour match yesterday.
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7: An update of the weather for Thursday, the 30th of July. Expected maximum today is 14 degrees Celsius, with a minimum of 2 degrees Celsius overnight. At the moment, we're sitting on 9 degrees Celsius. Oh, it's 11. Just went to 11. 11 degrees Celsius. Okay. It's going to be partly cloudy. The chance of morning frost. Light winds becoming south to southwesterly. 15 to 20 kilometres an hour in the early afternoon, then becoming light in the late afternoon. For tomorrow, Friday, the 31st of July, the expected maximum is 15 degrees Celsius with a minimum of 2 degrees Celsius. It's going to be sunny, the chance of morning frost with light winds. For Saturday, the 1st of August, the expected maximum is 18 degrees Celsius with a minimum of 2 degrees Celsius. It's going to be sunny, the chance of morning frost, light winds becoming northeasterly, 15 to 20 kilometres an hour during the day, then becoming light during the afternoon. That is an update of the weather for 2MIA 95.1, the local one, here in Griffith at 11:05 a.m.
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7: Okay, in this hour, in this first bracket of the hour, we're going to have Maxine Nightingale with Right Back Where We Started From, Hot Chocolate with It Started With a Kiss. I'm going to go back to the music.

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4: This has got to be the saddest day of my life. I called you here today for a bit of bad news. I won't be able to see you anymore because of my obligations and the ties that you have. We've been meeting here every day. And since this is our last day together, I want to hold you just one more time. When you turn and walk away, don't look back. I want to remember you just like this.

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3: Okay, in this bracket we've got Tony Orlando with Candida, The Silvers with Boogie Fever, Sherbet with How's That, and Brotherhood of Man with Save Your Kisses for Me, and that's going to take us to the 12 o'clock news.

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2: Hello, I'm Laura Devoy. Confirmatory testing is underway on another 13 suspected cases of H5 bird flu in South Australia. They are in addition to the 11 cases confirmed by the state yesterday. Victoria has also recorded its first case. In a statement, Australia's Chief Veterinary Officer Dr. Beth Cookson says there have now been 28 confirmed positive detections of H5 bird flu across the country. The Victorian Premier says children and young people should have been safe in government schools. Ben Carroll has formally apologised to victims of child sexual abuse. A review found historic child sexual abuse occurred in more than 400 Victorian government schools. Most victim survivors were male. Many were 12 years old or younger when they were abused. Delivering the apology in State Parliament, Mr. Carroll acknowledged survivor Rod Owen, who shared his experience of abuse at Beaumaris Primary School.
3: His decision brought sustained public attention to the crimes committed at Beaumaris Primary. It also helped to drive broader scrutiny of the practices and systematic failures across Victorian government schools that victim survivors, families and communities had been trying to have recognised for decades.
2: Federal MP Luke Gosling says he is cooperating fully with police after his arrest this morning. Northern Territory Police confirmed they arrested the member for Solomon in relation to an alleged assault on the administrator of the Northern Territory, David Connolly, at a community event in Darwin earlier this month. Mr. Gosling previously denied the allegations. The federal government says Australia won't tolerate a failure by big tech to prevent, detect and remove pro-terror material. The statement comes after eSafety announced legal action against Telegram. Commissioner Julie Inman Grant says eSafety is alleging the encrypted messaging app did not meet its obligations under the online safety law.
4: No platform is above the law, and eSafety will continue to use the powers available to us to hold providers accountable when we believe they have failed to meet their obligations to keep Australians safe online.
2: The Department of Infrastructure, Transport, Regional Development and Communications says it's now up to Telegram to explain itself and respond to the allegations. The National Network of Incarcerated and Formerly Incarcerated Women and Girls is calling for greater support and trauma-informed care. It comes after an 18-year-old woman died in custody in Victoria. Her death will be investigated by the state coroner. The network's spokeswoman, Tabitha Lean, said in a statement, prisons cannot continue to be the default response to the complex social and health issues faced by women and girls. The US has launched more strikes on Iran. The US Central Command says they are in response to yesterday's attempted Iranian attacks on American forces based in the Middle East. And South Korean K-pop group BTS has taken a stand against the American Recording Academy's new Asian-specific category. The members of the group say they won't be entering next year's Grammy Awards. They've made the point that music should be heard and loved for what it is, rather than being divided by region or language. Australia has surpassed 100 medals won at the Commonwealth Games. Shannon Kirkwood has more.
5: Australia added another 12 gold medals to its haul overnight, 9 of which came in the pool. Australia also won gold in the men's wheelchair basketball and the women's 3x3 basketball, while weightlifter Eileen Gamatana has won the women's 86-kilogram event with a games record total. The swimming has wrapped up, but more medals are on offer in other events. Australia sits at the top of the medal tally with 46 gold medals, 21 silver and 35 bronze.
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7: An update of the weather for Thursday, the 30th of July. The expected maximum today is 14 degrees Celsius with a minimum of 2 degrees Celsius. At the moment, we're sitting on 12 degrees Celsius. It's going to be partly cloudy, the chance of morning frost, light winds becoming south to southwesterly, 15 to 20 kilometres an hour in the early afternoon, then becoming light in the late afternoon. For tomorrow, Friday the 31st of July, the expected maximum is 15 degrees Celsius with a minimum of 2 degrees Celsius. It's going to be sunny and the chance of a morning frost with light winds. For Saturday, the 1st of July, 1st of August, sorry, the expected maximum is 18 degrees Celsius with a minimum of 2 degrees Celsius. It's going to be sunny, the chance of morning frost, light winds becoming northeasterly 15 to 20 kilometres an hour during the day, then becoming light during the afternoon. That is an update of the weather for 2MIA 95.1, the local one here in Griffith at 12:05 p.m.
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7: Well, the morning has gone so quickly. We're in the last hour of the show. I hope you've all are enjoying the music from the 70s that we're playing this morning. And in this first bracket for the hour, there's the Bellamy Brothers with Let Your Love Flow and Casey and the Sunshine Band with That's the Way I Like It.

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1: Okay, we've got Tina Charles with I Love to Love, Barry Manilow with I Write the Songs, the Starland Vocal Band with Afternoon Delight, Yvonne Fair with It Should Have Been Me, and the Bee Gees with Massachusetts.

Okay, we've got Captain and Tennille with Do That To Me One More Time. Eric Clapton, Eric Carmen, sorry, with All By Myself. Dr. Hook with Baby Makes Her Blue Jeans Talk. 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

0: Pilgrim's Exhaust Centre of 46 Bridge Road is your first choice for exhaust repair and servicing, Griffith. 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
1: Well, that's my show for today, people. I will be back again next Tuesday and Thursday with more weekday music mix. Coming up, we after the news, you'll have Retro Rewind. And then a music mix from 4 p.m. till 6 p.m. Then from 6 p.m. to 8 p.m. you've got Art Farm. And 8 p.m. till 10 p.m. you've got Bobby's Punjabi Talk Show. Okay, in this bracket that's going to take us to the news, we've got Tina Turner with Nutbush City Limits, Mark Holden with Never Gonna Fall in Love Again, Dr. Hook with When You're in Love with a Beautiful Woman, and Old 55 with Looking for an Echo.

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2: Hello, I'm Lewis Donaldson. The eSafety Commissioner has warned no platform is above the law. It's launched civil proceedings against encrypted messaging app Telegram over allegations it failed to detect and remove pro-terror content. Among the allegations, a failure to effectively disrupt and deter the distribution of pro-terror material. Commissioner Julie Inman-Grant says the action comes at a time when Australia is facing a heightened security environment.
3: Against the fresh backdrop of the Bondi tragedy, the Royal Commission into Anti-Semitism, and ASIO's assessment that Australia's terrorism threat level remains probable, it is more important than ever that digital platforms meet their obligations to protect the Australian community.
2: Telecommunications company Optus is facing legal action by the Media and Communications Regulator in relation to last year's major outage. Shannon Kirkwood has more.
4: The Australian Communications and Media Authority says it has commenced legal proceedings against Optus. In September last year, more than 600 emergency calls in four jurisdictions were unable to be connected. The outage was linked to two deaths. ACMA alleges Optus Mobile breached two legal obligations on more than 1,000 occasions during the outage. It says giving access to the emergency call service is not optional, but a fundamental legal obligation.
2: Victoria has recorded its first case of bird flu. It comes as confirmatory testing is underway on another 13 suspected cases of H5 bird flu in South Australia. They are in addition to the 11 cases confirmed by the state yesterday. More Australians will have access to Alzheimer's early diagnostic tools with the opening of a Centre of Excellence. The Asia Pacific Centre of Excellence for Alzheimer's Disease Diagnosis will enable earlier and more accurate detection. That includes a new blood test that takes just 18 minutes. While opening this centre today, Health Minister Mark Butler explained the test is a real holy grail for this area.
5: The work that this centre of excellence and the machine upstairs really contributes to is this question of diagnosis. As we know, for years now, there has been an almost structural delay in people receiving a good, effective diagnosis of one of the many types of dementia.
2: Dementia is now the leading cause of death in Australia. More than 100 firefighters have been injured battling a wildfire in southwest France. The blaze has destroyed 42,000 hectares in the Gironde region and is the country's largest forest fire since 1949. Over the past month, French authorities say they've arrested 263 people as part of investigations into wildfire outbreaks, while three firefighters have died while battling a blaze on the Greek island of Crete. And Michael Zavros has won the Archibald Prize's People's Choice Award. His portrait of Alex Rifkin, Co-Chief Executive Officer of the Executive Council of Australian Jury, was voted the public's favourite. The Archibald Prize exhibition runs for another 2.5 weeks at the Art Gallery of New South Wales before beginning a regional tour in September. Turning to sport, FIFA President Gianni Infantino has proposed to raise up to $20 billion by selling equity in the tournament. It's offered each of FIFA's 211 member associations $40 million each to back a controversial plan to sell their stakes in major competitions. Football Australia says it has received correspondence from FIFA and is now working to understand the proposal in full.
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3: Hello, I'm Lewis Donaldson. Opposition leader Jess Wilson has paid tribute to survivors of historical child sexual abuse in Victorian government schools. Premier Ben Carroll has led a formal apology to victims of child sexual abuse. A review found historic child sexual abuse occurred in more than 400 Victorian government schools. Most victim survivors were male. Many were 12 years or younger when they were abused. Ms Wilson has told Parliament the apology has been a long time coming.
4: To every survivor who disclosed and was not heard, or who never felt able to disclose at all, I say sorry. We failed to protect you, and we covered up our shame for far too long. And we are sorry for this.
3: Northern Territory Police have charged Federal Labor MP Luke Gosling with two counts of assault on the administrator of the NT, David Connolly. Mr Gosling was arrested this morning over the alleged incident, which occurred at a community event in Darwin earlier this month. He has previously denied the allegations. His lawyer, Marty Ost, spoke outside Palmerston Watch House a short time ago.
5: What I can say is that the charge is completely and utterly denied and will be contested.
3: The federal MP is due to appear in Darwin local court on September the 1st. Victoria has recorded its first suspected bird flu case, while further cases have been detected in South Australia. Shannon Kirkwood reports.
6: Further testing is underway after a greater crested tern was found in the state's southwest this week. Meantime, confirmatory testing is also being carried out on another 13 suspected cases of H5 bird flu in South Australia. They're in addition to the 11 cases confirmed by the state yesterday. Australia's Chief Veterinary Officer, Dr. Beth Cookson, says there have now been 28 confirmed positive detections of H5 bird flu across the country. It now means confirmed bird flu cases have been detected across Australia, except for in the Northern Territory, the ACT and Tasmania.
3: Hundreds of thousands of Australians who failed to cast their vote at last year's federal election have reportedly paid millions of dollars in penalties. According to the ABC, the Australian Electoral Commission gave apparent failure to vote notices to 1.3 million people following the 2025 poll. As of May, 207,000 people had elected to pay the $20 penalty, while 710,000 people had not responded to the notice by the deadline. As of June, the Commission says 250,000 non-voters won't be punished after providing valid and sufficient reason for not casting their ballot. And a talented musician and one of the greats, it's how Oscar-winning Irish singer-songwriter and actor Glenn Hansard is being remembered after he died in a motorcycle crash in Dublin overnight. He was 56. The musician's latest single, High Hope, was only released a month ago. I'm working on-

0: An online book of condolences has been opened on the Dublin City Council website. And time is running out to recognise Australians leading the way in caring for the environment, agricultural lands and strengthening communities. Nominations for State and Territory Land Care Award nominations close tomorrow. To sport, Australian leg spinner Adam Zampa is switching allegiances from New South Wales to Queensland for the upcoming domestic cricket season. As Zampa is a nationally contracted player, he's free to represent a state of his choice. Cricket Australia has formally approved his move to the Bulls today.
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2: Good afternoon, I'm Shannon Kirkwood. The Victorian government says there has been no detections of H5 bird flu in commercial poultry. It comes as the state has recorded its first suspected case of the deadly H5N1 bird flu strain in a greater crested tern in the state's southwest. Chief Veterinary Officer of Victoria, Graeme Cook, says the state's emergency animal disease response plan has now been enacted.
3: As part of our preparedness, we have been working with the industry. We've been working right across government with a whole of government plan. And we, of course, have been looking at how effects can be mitigated, both in the commercial poultry sector and also in the wildlife sector.
2: Meantime, confirmatory testing is underway on another 13 suspected cases of H5 bird flu in South Australia. They are in addition to the 11 cases confirmed by the state yesterday. Australia's Chief Veterinary Officer, Dr. Beth Cookson, says there have now been 28 confirmed positive detections of H5 bird flu across the country. A not-for-profit organisation educating against discrimination says the reasons for its role and links to Jewish Australians has been increasingly questioned. The sixth public hearing of the Royal Commission on Anti-Semitism and Social Cohesion is continuing today in Sydney. CEO of Courage to Care Victoria, Michael Zervos, has told the Commission the organisation is sending a clear message to young people about discrimination.
4: In more recent years, we've been citing examples within Australia where there's been incidents of firebombings of places of worship, where citizens have been murdered because of their faith at Bondi. So it's quite shocking and sobering to be able to look at that pyramid of hate and see where we as a nation are.
2: The hearing continues. The Centre for Indigenous People and Work says outdated data means many recent factors impacting employment for Indigenous people are not considered. The Productivity Commission's annual report shows of the 19 targets in the National Agreement on Closing the Gap, one has been met and three are on track to be met. The report has the Indigenous employment target on track to be met by 2031. But the Centre says the projection doesn't account for rising levels of racism, questions about the value of reconciliation action, and an unsuccessful voice referendum. Japan's government says the earthquake death toll has risen to 28. The 6.8 magnitude quake struck Kyushu Island on Tuesday. There's been more than 100 aftershocks. Residents are being warned more may be on the way. Thousands of people are displaced. Rescue workers remain at the site of collapsed buildings, including a shopping mall and paper factory. Officials are asking survivors and rescuers to take precautions amid hot conditions. A former top US health official has refused to answer questions at a US Senate hearing on COVID, fearing Republicans would try to use his testimony to prosecute him for perjury. Anthony Fauci says allegations against him of concealing information about the pandemic and lying about its dangers are simply preposterous. Mr. Fauci says Republican Senator Rand Paul, who chaired the hearing, had an obvious obsession with prosecuting him.
5: He is calling me before this committee is to get me to say something, anything that could vindicate his repeated public pledges that I end up, in his words, quote, behind bars.
2: Turning to sport now, and Collingwood is understood to have come to an agreement with Bobby Hill, which will see him depart the AFL club. AFL.com.au says it understands a formalisation of the exit will be completed in coming days and Hill will depart as a delisted player. Meantime, on the field, the Magpies are in action against Geelong tonight at the MCG.
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2: Hello, I'm Lewis Donaldson. Vision Australia has outlined its concerns about changes to the National Disability Insurance Scheme. The Securing the NDIS for Future Generations Bill intends to strengthen the scheme, but the organisation says a universal 50% cut would harm participants. Vision Australia's Caitlin McMorrow told a Senate inquiry hearing today that there would be unforeseen consequences of proposed changes to the criteria.
3: There has been long-standing and systemic inconsistency of NDIS planning decisions, but that cannot be addressed by enforcing oversimplified and universal reductions in support. It's a financial control measure that lacks procedural fairness, and it will expose many participants to the risks of isolation and psychological harm.
2: A new centre of excellence is aiming to provide an earlier and more accurate detection of Alzheimer's disease. Federal Health Minister Mark Butler has opened the Asia Pacific Centre of Excellence for Alzheimer's Disease Diagnosis in Sydney today. The centre will offer an Australia-first blood test which identifies disease-related changes years before symptoms appear. Minister Butler says it's not just helping frontline clinicians to recognise the signs.
4: Have the often difficult conversation. This is some of the feedback we get from GPs. The often difficult conversation with a family that maybe you are demonstrating the early signs of dementia. Finding a blood test for biomarkers is a real holy grail for this area.
2: Federal Labor MP Luke Gosling has been charged with two counts of assault on the administrator of the Northern Territory, David Connolly. Mr. Gosling was arrested this morning over the alleged incident which occurred at a community event in Darwin earlier this month. He has previously denied the allegations. His lawyer, Marty Ost, spoke outside Palmerston Watch House.
5: What I can say is that the charge is completely and utterly denied and will be contested.
2: Mr. Gosling is due to appear in Darwin local court on September the 1st. Two Victorian government ministers have announced they will step down from cabinet following the appointment of Ben Carroll as premier. Ministers Lily D'Ambrosio and Harriet Shing have made the announcement, also saying they will quit politics at the next election. The duo are among the closest supporters of Jacinta Allen. A new study outlines ethical frameworks must evolve alongside advancements in legged robots. Shannon Kirkwood has more.
6: The study from Monash University explores the critical ethical considerations, economic potential, and policy implications of robots in the coming years. Professor Robert Sparrow says humanoid robots are often designed to look masculine or feminine, which raises complex questions of race and gender. He also raises concerns about who will control the intimate data captured by robots in instances like when they begin to provide care in home to older people.
2: Three Greek firefighters have died battling blazes on the island of Crete as wildfires continue across Europe. Two firefighters became trapped in the Crete blaze while they were driving between fire fronts. Another died in a separate fire in the Peloponnese region. It comes after days of devastating fires in Spain and France. And the beginning of a new era. Organisers of Melbourne Fashion Festival say the event will now be known as the Australian Fashion Festival. The organisers of the October event say Melbourne will remain the home, but Australian fashion is the stage. And to sport, Australians will be featuring in track cycling, athletics, weightlifting, lawn and paralawn bowls and netball on day 7 of the Glasgow Commonwealth Games. The swimming program concluded this morning. The team finished with a record 76 medals in total. Australia leads the medal tally with 47 gold, 21 silver and 35 bronze.
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1: Will you two shut up? 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
1: In a city full of strangers, you never know who you'll meet. A winter's night in Melbourne, when this bloke came up to me. Wore a beanie and khaki overcoat, army boots that were way too big. Old black scarf around his neck, he's not as old as he might seem. His face, his eyes looked tired, too many nights on the street. But he sort of won me over when he grinned and he said to me, "Hey mate, you got $2 for a blanket? I got three here in my hand. A couple more will get me what I need to keep me warm. You'll be doing a bloke a favour, and it's one you won't regret. Got $2 for a blanket, mate, so I get a good night's sleep." Well, I fumbled through me pockets, put $2 in his hand. Said, "Mate, you have a good one." He said, "Thanks, you do the same." Well, he looked like he'd won lotto, and I felt pretty good.

0: across the street, straight into Dan Murphy's. Pricks put one over me. When he came out of the bottle shop, looked like the cat that got the cream. Had a flagon in a paper bag and a grin from cheek
1: to
0: cheek.
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3: Hello, I'm Lewis Donaldson. Shadow Defence Minister James Patterson says Federal Labor MP Luke Gosling should step down after being charged with assault. Mr Gosling, who represents the seat of Solomon, was arrested this morning over the alleged incident which occurred at a community event in Darwin earlier this month. He has previously denied the allegations. He was charged with two counts of assault on the administrator of the Northern Territory, David Connolly. Speaking to the ABC, Shadow Defence Minister James Patterson says the Prime Minister must address the issue.
4: People facing allegations that were historic in nature, that did not even amount to charges, let alone convictions, were required to resign from their positions. Anthony Albanese, when he was opposition leader, was frequent in demanding people's resignations for allegations. The least he can do is be consistent and enforce that on his own ministry.
3: Victoria has enacted its emergency animal disease response plan after its first suspected bird flu case. The state's chief veterinary officer, Graham Cook, says there's currently no threat to commercial poultry sector.
5: As part of our preparedness, we have been working with the industry. We've been working right across government with a whole of government plan. And we, of course, have been looking at how effects can be mitigated, both in the commercial poultry sector and also in the wildlife sector.
3: Social media and other platforms are being warned they are not above the law. eSafety has launched civil proceedings against encrypted messaging app Telegram over allegations it failed to detect and remove pro-terror content. Commissioner Julie Inman-Grant says the action comes at a time when Australia is facing a heightened security environment.
6: Against the fresh backdrop of the Bondi tragedy, the Royal Commission into Anti-Semitism, and ASIO's assessment that Australia's terrorism threat level remains probable, it is more important than ever that digital platforms meet their obligations to protect the Australian community.
3: Governments have been warned following revelations that Australia has met just one of 19 targets to address Indigenous disadvantage. At the halfway mark of the 2031 Closing the Gap Agreement, First Nations preschool enrolments are the sole target being met nationally, while four key areas are getting worse. Of the 19 identified socioeconomic areas targeted to close the disparity between Indigenous and non-Indigenous Australians, only three are on track to be met, according to the Productivity Commission's 2026 report. And Michael Zavros has won the Archibald Prize's People's Choice Award. His portrait of Alex Rifkin, co-chief executive officer of the Executive Council of Australian Jewry, was voted the public's favourite. The exhibition runs for another 2.5 weeks before beginning a regional tour in September. Settled conditions and a frosty start is on the way tomorrow. That's according to the latest weather forecast. The Bureau of Meteorology's Alana Cherney has more.
7: Tomorrow is going to be another very frosty start for many across the country. However, there are still a few regions which will see some showers, including coastal parts of Victoria, New South Wales and southern Queensland, western Tasmania. And out west, we have a weak cold front moving throughout the day, and that is going to bring some showers and isolated thunderstorms to southwestern parts of Western Australia.
3: And to sport, day 7 of the Glasgow Commonwealth Games gets underway shortly. Australians will be featuring in track cycling, athletics, weightlifting, lawn and paralawn bowls and netball. Australia leads the medal tally with 47 gold, 21 silver and 35 bronze. And in the AFL, the Magpies are in action against Geelong tonight at the MCG.
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1: There's a hole in the mozzie net, and I'm all tucked in bed.

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One thing's for sure, I learned a lesson that I won't forget. 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
1: Now this song is dedicated to all my mates in Griffith, one of the greatest growth areas in Australia.

0: on the other. 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I'll describe Maria. She's 24 stone, she's got a mustache too. 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Snapping and chovies, bloody coppers offend me. I was only trying to load my truck up with my green, green grass of home. And down the line, I look, I see a detective. 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Shit, they're effective. I think he's gonna burn my green, green grass of home. Yes, they've all come to fleece me. I thought I paid off all of the policemen. Steal another Fitzgerald inquiry is not going to affect the green, green grass of home. Sad bit, very sad bit, very sad. Now my crop is burning all around. Hey, look, Maria, the birds are flying upside down. Is everybody's getting off on the green, green grass of home? Yes, they're all come to visit me in their Rolls Royces, BMWs, and Mercedes. You see my family still grow the green, green grass of home.
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3: Hello, I'm Lewis Donaldson. The Australian Communications and Media Authority has commenced legal proceedings against telecommunications company Optus in relation to a major outage last year. In September, more than 600 emergency calls in four jurisdictions were unable to be connected. ACMA alleges Optus Mobile breached two legal obligations on more than 1,000 occasions during the outage. Speaking to the ABC, RMIT's Dr. Mark Gregory says the breaches should never have occurred in a company like Optus.
4: The evidence is quite clear. The company has admitted that there were problems. There's been investigations which show quite clearly that the company was in breach of the regulations. And really the reasons for the breaches were things that should never have occurred in a modern telecommunications company.
3: Victoria has recorded its first case of bird flu. It comes as confirmatory testing is underway on another 13 suspected cases of H5 bird flu in South Australia. Speech Pathology Australia has outlined its concerns about changes to the National Disability Insurance Scheme. The Securing the NDIS for Future Generations bill intends to strengthen the scheme. Speaking at today's hearing, CEO of Speech Pathology Australia, Lynn Brody, says proposed changes will force families to choose to communicate effectively or swallow their food safely.
5: Imagine being unable to explain what you need, take part in an assessment, or eat and drink safely, and then losing support because the system didn't understand you. For people with communication and swallowing needs, these decisions affect their safety, independence, and ability to participate in everyday life.
3: Two Victorian government ministers have announced they will step down from cabinet following the appointment of Ben Carroll as premier. The state's energy minister, Lily D'Ambrosio, and health minister, Harriet Shing, have made the announcement, also saying they will quit politics at the election. The duo are among the closest supporters of Jacinta Allen. A not-for-profit organisation educating against discrimination says the reasons for its role and links to Jewish Australians has been increasingly questioned. The sixth public hearing of the Royal Commission on Anti-Semitism and Social Cohesion continued today in Sydney. CEO of Courage to Care Victoria, Michael Zervos, told the Commission the organisation is sending a clear message to young people about discrimination.
6: In more recent years, we've been citing examples within Australia where there's been incidents of firebombings of places of worship, where citizens have been murdered because of their faith at Bondi. So it's quite shocking and sobering to be able to look at that pyramid of hate and see where we as a nation are.
3: The US has carried out fresh strikes in Iran. In a statement, US Central Command says it is a powerful response to yesterday's attempted Iranian attacks on US forces based in the Middle East. Earlier, a drone hit a US-owned gas storage tanker at Egypt's Mediterranean port of Damietta. Meanwhile, US and Saudi forces launched strikes against Iran-aligned groups in eastern Iraq. The number of private sector house approvals has risen for a sixth straight month. Shannon Kirkwood has more.
7: The Australian Bureau of Statistics data released today shows the total number of dwellings approved rose 7.2% in June. The highest rise was among approvals for private dwellings excluding houses, while private sector house approvals rose 0.4% last month. The total 18,328 dwelling approvals is around 1,700 short of what is required each month in order to meet the national housing target of 1.2 million homes by June 2029.
3: And to sport, the Cowboys host the Roosters tonight to open round 22 of the NRL. For the home team, Englishman John Bateman won't be taking the field due to tightness in his hamstring.
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9: Hello, Griffith. It is time for your two-day weather forecast. So tomorrow, the 31st of July, we have an expected low of 2 degrees and an expected high of 15 degrees. Very sunny with a UV index of 3. Saturday, the 1st of August, we have an expected low of 2 and an expected high of 18. Should be sunny with a chance of frost in the morning and a UV index of also 3. And today we had a low of 0, woke up to some frost on the grass, and a high of 14.
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1: Ooh, a three. Wow.
0: A new player has been added to the game.
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1: He's tall. He makes a great coffee.
0: Drum roll.
1: We need like the in the corner the ding ding ding ding ding. It's Monroe.
0: Yay!
1: Way.
2: From the Luke and Luke episodes, I made it into a back in the studio yet again.
0: From a spot, just a guest spot on a couple of shows.
1: Yeah.
0: He ended up being, you know, what we were looking for through that audition period.
1: I think it just goes to show that it really doesn't matter. Hey, like you just come in and give it a go. And that's all we need. We need passion.
0: Literally.
1: We need people that are passionate about the radio. And here he is, Mr. Passion About the Radio himself.
0: That's his middle name, if you didn't know.
1: It's hard, though, because when I was doing the social media this morning, I was like, oh, do I call him Luke?
2: Look.
1: Do I call him Munro?
2: Look, I've kind of lost the Luke name as much as I'm devastated about it, right? Luke Piccolo, I know you're in service, but if you're listening, I'm devastated. You stole my name.
1: Was there a fight to the death, like a gladiator style, you know what I mean, in the kitchen? Like, no, I'm the better Luke.
2: I think he looks like an Andrew. So there's this going yarn at work at the moment. I keep calling him Andrew. And I'm just trying to phase that in so I can claim my name back. And honestly, it's sticking. It's slowly sticking. Because he looks like Andrew. Andrew suits him more than Luke.
1: We should be keeping like a daily log of that. Like, called Luke Andrew 3 times today. Heard a patron also call him Andrew. I think it's working. Yeah.
2: And then we're sliding in some like Andys, you know, just like getting it real comfortable.
0: Even getting and you some know what? Nicknames.
1: Yeah,
0: going.
1: It makes it feel more comfortable.
2: Yeah,
1: right?
2: Exactly. Yeah. It means this name's here to stay. Like I say a lot of names, Barry, Isaac, but Andy, you know, I keep sliding that at Luke and I think it's got to stick eventually.
1: You know what? I like it. It's like an underdog story.
0: Yeah.
1: Like, you lost the name, but you're not going down easy.
2: No. You should hit me on the phone, man. Luke speaking. Oh, blah, blah, blah, blah, blah, booking 15 people. Blah, blah, blah, blah, blah. 15-minute yarn, and then I have to be like, I'm not Luke.
0: Oh, no.
1: I'm Luke, but I'm not that Luke.
0: See, this is where we need a soundboard of like a full audience going,
1: That's okay. Well, we're happy to have you, Luke Munro.
2: Happy to be here.
1: And for all intents and purposes tonight, the better Luke, because it's the Luke that's here.
0: Yeah, exactly. And it's the
1: Luke. Actually, other Luke is making us pasta.
0: We've got to be very careful here. He is actually. We always ask what's for dinner, but we actually know.
1: We know what's for dinner tonight.
0: Damn. Oh, well, you know, anyway.
1: There's some really great Lukes out there.
0: There Luke Skywalker.
1: That's okay. No, look, Luke is joining the Art Farm Radio team as a regular presenter on the roster.
0: Yes.
1: Get excited.
0: And the show, he's got the show with other Luke. So it's like Luke squared.
1: Luke squared.
2: At your ears. Luke and Luke, we don't like double handling.
1: They've got taglines already.
0: Already.
2: Oh, man, you should hear Luke and Luke on the coffee machine. Yeah, mate.
0: Yeah. Oh, mate, you guys spend too much time together.
1: And see, this is unfair.
0: Already.
1: I was going to say, they've got too much time to rehearse.
0: We just rock up and whatever happens, happens. Man. You guys actually get to plan.
1: But Luke, you have collated all of our music for tonight, as far as I'm aware.
2: Yeah, most of it. I think I've got at least an hour in there. Hour and a half, hopefully.
1: Because tonight we are playing Get to Know Munro.
0: Literally.
1: So we're kind of taking a bit of a, like, I guess a musical journey through your psyche.
2: Yeah, look, I've got everything. I've got, you know, what got me into the music I listen to now. You know, those weird side quests I went through musically, music that just resonates with me and has for years and years.
0: Yeah, mad.
2: Some of it has stories, some of it doesn't. So, you know, we'll just flow with that as we go.
1: And you know what? It's all important. Like, realistically.
0: Literally.
1: Whether it's got a story or not.
0: Yeah. No, I think I had, like, Catch My Disease by Ben Lee or something when we first, like, loaded up. And, you know, did it have any meaning? No, it was just a song that I listened to when I was younger, but it shaped us.
1: It slaps.
0: It does slap.
1: So we'll be doing that. We'll be diving on through Luke's psyche over here. We'll also be chatting. You have chatted.
0: Yeah.
2: Oh, yes.
1: You've done the chatting. So we'll be playing your very first interview.
2: Yes. With an awesome artist, Marco.
1: Yeah.
2: Looking forward to that one.
0: Yeah.
1: And then, of course, this Sunday is Grassroots 2026. And I'm going to play. Wait, let me just. Can you hear that? That's me typing up all of the amazing performers that we have lined up. So I'm sitting here going through our entries and kind of getting to know a little bit about the bands and the acts that are going to be coming in this weekend. And when I tell you, it's an exciting time.
0: It's so exciting.
1: We have a huge lineup this weekend. Massive. So we're super stoked to chat a bit more about that throughout the evening. But we should dive on into a song.
0: We definitely should.
1: What's up first?
0: What do we got? I can see.
2: Front End Loader. Yeah. Pulse. So this is a band. They came out of Fitzroy back in my dad's era of music. He was living in Melbourne, flying around the city. And this was, I guess, highly influential in his younger years. So, you know, that's sort of passed over to me.
1: Beautiful.
2: So enjoy it.
1: Yeah. Heartwarming.
0: That's so nice. All right.
1: Let's dive on in.
0: Let's go. Front End Loader by Pulse.

0: So that was Groms running around. And then before that, we heard Drift by Great Gable. And at the top there, like Monroe said, it was Front End Loader Pulse. So what do these songs mean to you,
1: Well, look, two of them were just throw-ins. I mean, Running Around and The Great Gable. Belle was telling me a super cool yarn about Great Gable, though.
2: Yeah. So I talk about it a lot, but there used to be this bar in Wollongong called Rad Bar, and it was owned by people that just absolutely frothed live music. It was such a sick space, and it was tiny. Like it was, like I'm talking, little. Like think of like it was smaller than a standard classroom. Like it was little.
0: That's actually smaller.
2: And you could pay like $20 and you could go in and see these acts. You just had to know that they were on. And so I was really, really lucky. I actually scored tickets to go and see Great Gable. And they, it was them, the Moving Stills opened for them. It was an amazing night. I actually think the Bootleg Rascal played that night well. Because I'm pretty sure they were all signed to Shore Shaker.
0: The
2: label.
0: Yeah.
2: And I'm almost certain we saw all three bands that night. But the drummer for Great Gable that night had a broken arm and he'd only just recently broken it. So brother was sitting there and he had one arm like slung across his chest and just was holding one drumstick. And you wouldn't have known. Like if you didn't, like if you were someone who had never had any clue what a drummer was and you just saw that guy going for it, like you would have just thought it was normal because it sounded amazing.
0: Damn.
2: He did so well.
0: Just one arm.
2: Yeah.
1: Yeah, one arm's crazy.
0: One arm. Yeah.
1: I can't even fathom that.
0: The amount of technique you'd have to have or like discipline, like on training you'd have to be able to like completely replicate the songs that you record with just one arm.
2: And my thing was like core strength because like, Luke, you play drums. Yeah. I do not. There's a level of twisting and turning,
1: a level of twisting.
2: That would have to occur as a one-handed drummer.
1: Yeah.
0: Oh, yeah, true.
2: You know what I mean?
0: Yeah.
2: And then you would have to do that in time. Like the coordination of all of that, I imagine core strength is important. I don't know.
0: Because you got one.
2: He's looking at me like, maybe.
1: Well, I haven't had to do it. And look, as a drummer, you prepare for a lot of things. You prepare
2: Jesse,
1: for broken
2: break his
1: foot
2: arm.
1: Pedals.
0: You prepare do the radio with one arm.
1: easy. Like you prepare for broken kick drums, broken skins, you know, cymbals falling over. You prepare for all that. You sort of just muck around and, oh, can I play this song with this and this?
0: Yeah.
1: And this. Playing a one arm. Never even thought to practice like that.
2: Yeah.
1: So, you know, that's got to be a pretty spur of the moment decision to go, you know what? I've still got this gig one arm.
2: The new Art Farm segment is, can Luke play it with one hand?
1: We're going to do a tiny desk style. I'm going to bring a drum kit in and Jesse's going to break my arm live on radio and I'm going to give it a red hot crack.
0: Can Jesse break Luke's arm with one arm?
2: How much can we achieve with one arm?
1: And then can Luke break Jesse's arm with one arm? And then can we both play a track?
2: Can you like each break the opposite arm and then compensate for the other person on the kit? So like one of you is playing the right and one
0: are
2: of you...
0: Are you left-handed?
1: Yeah.
0: You are?
1: Yeah.
0: I'm right-handed.
1: Primo.
0: We could do it.
2: I'm pretty sure I've got duct tape in the back of my car. Like why don't we just like not just even break anything? Like we'll just duct tape it down and see what happens.
0: Let's do it. Do we split the drum kit in half so like at least we like have two seats or whatever?
2: No.
1: I'd just sit there with a snare and you could do everything else.
0: All right, done. Yeah, because for one arm, you'd have to hit the hi-hat and then the lowest tom as well, which is like about 200 degree radius.
1: Yeah.
0: Like you'd have to...
1: Yeah, it's mental.
0: Yeah, that's actually insane.
1: All right.
2: Sorry, logistics.
0: Yeah, my bad. Sorry, guys.
1: Now, coming up, we've got a bit of a classic.
0: Yeah.
1: I'm nearly certain Bonnie added this song after, what's that guy? Youngblood did a cover. I'm nearly certain Bonnie added this song.
0: Yeah.
2: Bonnie does love Youngblood.
0: Yes, she does.
1: You know, Death of Ozzy Osbourne last year.
0: Yes.
2: Oh, well. I already know where this is going.
1: Yeah.
0: Yeah.
1: Yeah, this song just sits heavy in my heart.
0: Yeah.
1: So we've got Changes by Black Sabbath.
0: Yeah, it's a great song. Yeah, and you're on Art Farm Radio with 2MIAFM.

0: Okay, that was Stained Glass by Ocean Alley, and we flippin' froth Ocean Alley over here. So he's just a, like, they've just got a mad sound and a mad vibe. I've seen him live a couple of times.
1: They do love that open Bell's E-board.
0: Every
1: song, yeah, if you listen 100%. To one of their albums, every song is just an open E.
0: Just with a bit of modulation and, like, delay and some reverb, and then that's it. That's all you need. Yeah. And then you're Ocean Alley. before that, we had When the Levee Breaks remastered, Led Zeppelin, and at the top there, we had Changes by Black Sabbath. Led Zeppelin, When the Levee Breaks.
1: John Bonham, man.
0: Yeah.
1: What a wizard.
0: Yeah.
1: Such a great drummer.
0: I thought so.
1: probably the only band where the drummer passes away and they go, you know what? We actually can't do this.
0: Yeah.
1: We're not the same band without a drummer.
0: Yeah.
1: Just an iconic sound, that big low end, his huge 26, 24-inch kick drum that
0: Yeah, that's massive. Yeah. Hey, what's a standard?
1: 20, 22. 20 is smaller, and 22 is like that's standardized, and then, you know, you're getting up there. And,
0: so yeah, he had a...
1: Yeah.
0: Like a thick boy.
1: Yeah, yeah. Custom thick boy. Yeah. And you can just hear it, just that...
0: Yeah.
1: It just comes all the way through. So, I've recently joined a 70s band and been getting back into my 70s music. And
0: Lovely.
1: Yeah, that.

0: John Bonham sound, man. It's just so influential in what I'm playing at the moment.
1: That's so cool.
0: Stained Glass, Ocean Alley. I've actually got a tattoo of it on my leg.
1: Do you?
0: Of the album art, yeah.
1: Oh, right now the silence is being cut off.
2: Let me, okay, hang on. I'll describe it. Luca's rolling up his pant leg to reveal a stained glass window on the back of his calf.
1: Whoa!
2: Ta-da!
1: Wow. He had to take. He had to do that with two arms, by the way. He had to roll that up with two arms.
2: man loves a baggy pant.
1: Yeah. I do love
2: a baggy
1: pant. Brothers got start, honestly, like, sidetrack from the story, but, mate, like, you rock some fresh gear. Hey?
0: Thanks. I try.
1: Yeah.
0: You should see my bedroom. It is just clothes. Yeah. Bella's like, can I come around? Nah, mate, it's all clothes everywhere.
2: It's just Luke sitting on the floor patting all of his clothes, all of his little piles.
1: You have served me well, pants. You have served me well.
0: 400 pairs of pants. This is ridiculous.
2: It has to be done.
1: Mate, but style, you know.
0: No, that's exactly
1: the cost of style.
0: Exactly.
2: And actually, Mr. Frontman of Ocean Alley.
1: Yes.
2: Is very
0: Aiden Dongle.
2: Yeah, y'all are a little bit similar in that sense. Like the dress thing being important, because that he often speaks about how like he enjoys like the process of getting dressed for a gig.
1: Yeah.
2: And like his little hairdos. Yeah. You know? His little bangs.
0: Yeah, I wish I had those dreads.
1: Literally at the like because I went and saw them in Victoria. I can't remember the town, but it reminded me a lot of my hometown. Literally every dreaded person I like walked up to and I was like, yo,
0: are you Baden?
1: Yeah.
0: Is that you, Baden?
1: Is that you, Baden? And he's like, nah, man. And then they dapped me up because they thought it was funny. And then I ended up talking to another guy with dreads and ended up being the lead singer of one of the bands that opened for the festival. That looked identical to him. And I was like, damn. I don't think he ever came out the front. But yeah.
0: Yes, I do remember cruising around Adelaide looking at Ocean Alley stories going, where are they?
2: Yeah.
0: I need to meet them.
1: Yeah,
2: I have met him. Sorry,
0: Here we go again. Music yarns.
2: I'm sorry.
1: No,
0: so
1: but
0: many
1: it's actually,
0: music stories.
1: It's a solid story and I know it.
2: I won't go into specifics.
1: Yeah.
2: All right, because I probably shouldn't. But
0: I know the yarn. Yeah. I know the yarn.
2: Yeah, we were at a festival. Yeah. I was doing some promotion for. And it was one of those, like, you know when there's an act on you, you go, this is my chance to go to the bathroom at a festival and you just got to take your shot while you've got it.
1: Mm-hmm.
2: Yeah. And we were like, get it done. So we marched on back there to the Portaloos and we thought we were just so clever. And little did we know we were the cleverest because there he was, Mr. Baden. Him and Ziggy Albert's having a yarn at the Portaloos. And me and my friends all got to get photos and stuff.
1: Awesome.
2: And he was having a lovely day, I'll put it that way.
1: Yeah.
2: And
1: with a top hat on and everything.
2: Yeah, he was just wearing like a top hat and what I can only describe as being like a ringleader from a circus, like his jacket. It was great. But that's my Ocean Alley story.
0: You got a story for every band. Like even some of the songs you got coming up. Oh, I know those people.
2: Yeah.
0: they're good mates with me. Jeez,
2: I'm sorry. I'll stop now. That was my last yarn.
0: Keep rubbing it in. The more you talk about it, the cooler you are, man.
2: No, because this is the thing. I think there was a period of time, right, where a lot of these bands were on the come up.
0: Yeah.
1: Yeah.
2: And if you were in the right places at just the right times, they 100%. Were just small enough that you could feel confident to go and say hello.
0: I've had a few of those. Yeah. I've got like a jumper with all the Vanilla Gorillas. Signed it. Had a full chat, sat at the table, was their first ever FPOS merch sale.
1: Yeah.
0: Helped their bassist hang up the jumper because he was too short to hang it up. Shout out the North Gong. What a great venue.
2: And see, like Wollongong, COVID, right, coming out of the end of COVID, and I'm sure it would have been like that for a lot of places.
0: Yeah.
2: People were looking for opportunities to perform live.
1: Yeah.
2: So they just go into pubs.
1: And do it.
2: Yeah, because you could, because there was tables so people could sit down. So we had some wild opportunities to just go and sit down and talk to people at a safe COVID distance.
1: Yes.
0: 1.5
1: metres. 1.5 meters.
2: I scanned in and I scanned out and I showed. Yeah. But like there were just like there's funny things. And like, this is why it's so important, right, to know your up-and-coming local artists.
1: Yes.
2: Because you never know when someone that you are just kind of listening to now could be the next big thing.
1: Exactly. Yeah. It's another person's story, but like someone went to Griffith High, then ended up being the lead singer of, what's that band? Gang of Youths.
0: Oh, what's that band?
1: I did that on purpose.
2: Wow. Yeah. Wow. Yeah, but like crazy stuff, right?
1: That's like insane. And I feel like, you know, I feel like I've been a little bit unlucky in life because I just think I was in the wrong place for me as a person. Yeah. I feel like musically I should have been down in the Gong or somewhere else.
2: You were doing cool things too. Thank you very much, mister. Oh, yeah, my friend was just in Hadestown. Like, it's the same thing, right?
1: That's true.
2: And this is it. I'm sure there's someone listening who goes, oh, that artist that did that painting that I saw at that small gallery opening, and like I just supported them, and now they're doing crazy. Like, it's so true, and it's across the whole thing, right? And that's why we need to support our little artists.
1: That's right.
2: We need to get around our local people, and we just need to show up for each other.
1: Exactly.
2: It's the important thing at the end of the
0: day. That's a good leeway.
1: Yeah, and speaking of little artists.
2: Speaking of,
0: Maybe not so little, but artists who are currently in small galleries in your area.
1: Yeah.
0: I've just done an interview with Marco Lucio. I'm going to pronounce that wrong. Sorry, Marco. super cool artist. Get down. It's still in the gallery at the moment.
1: Mm-hmm.
0: Awesome exhibition.
1: Yeah.
0: And it was just a good time to chat with him and pick his brain a little bit.
1: Sweet. And it's over in Griffith, is it?
0: Yeah.
1: The Griffith Art Gallery. Yeah, cool. Cool. So we'll play that for you now. This is Luke and Belle and Jesse on Heartbomb Radio for 2MIA FM.
3: Good evening, good afternoon, all that jazz. It's Munro from Art Farm Radio. I'm here with a special guest today. Nice little interview.
4: Hello, I'm Marco Licchio.
3: And we are currently at the gallery for the opening night of Myth, Mayhem and Metropolis. How are you feeling, Marco?
4: Feeling really good, actually. A little bit jet-lagged from just arriving from New York a couple of days ago, but it's a nice town to have jet lag in.
3: Yeah, absolutely. It's nice to have you, Marco. How was your time in New York?
4: It's pretty amazing. I always go to New York and let it do its thing, and I try not to go there with too many plans. I just sort of say to myself, well, let's see what happens. I mean, I did go there with one plan. I had an exhibition there at the American Australian Association, so that was really good. Awesome. But I also let New York do its thing. Being there for 8 weeks at a time, all sorts of things happen.
3: Yeah, cool.
4: So, yeah.
3: And you spend an awful lot of time over there, don't you?
4: Yeah, I try to get to New York at least once every 2 years. But lately, I went there last year and I've been there this year and I'll probably go back next year. So it's a place that I'll probably return to every year. And I don't have to be there as long these days, but I still go for a minimum of 8 weeks. But I used to go for even longer.
3: Yeah. Cool. And you were just talking to me about, we're just having a little chat before this, your studio Chrysler?
4: In the Chrysler building, yeah. So I had a studio at the very top of the Chrysler building, which is an absolute Art Deco masterpiece. And that just sort of happened quite organically. And I had that for about 10 years at the very top where Walter Chrysler basically had his office. And so I'm looking over New York and I've got 360-degree views both downtown and uptown. And it's where the stars begin, at the very top of the Chrysler. So it's quite a beautiful... And it was always a dream of mine to go and draw the Chrysler when I was a student. So to actually end up with a studio there was pretty remarkable.
3: Yeah, that's really cool. Yeah, and especially just looking around at everything that you've got in the room at the moment, you know, you've really got that hard sort of... You can see where the influence comes from being in that studio. Do you have any deeper information of your influence from New York into your work?
4: Yeah, absolutely. So the reason I went to New York in the first place was because of those old photographs that you see of New York in the 20s and 30s, pictures of the Flatiron Building. and pictures of the Chrysler. So what you'll see here, if anybody comes here, they'll see images made in charcoal, big charcoal drawings, big ink drawings. So there's a big 16-foot ink drawing, which I did in the studio after doing sometimes 6-hour drawings on location in the Chrysler itself, overlooking the city. So there's extensive studies made, especially on that first trip. And on that first trip, I took 40 sheets of copper with me because I couldn't afford to buy any new art materials. And it took me 18 months to pay that trip off. I tell people I was sponsored by the Commonwealth Bank, but I put it all on my credit card.
5: Yeah.
4: And but the New Yorkers love that story. And 20 years later, they're saying things like, well, we knew you'd make it because when you first got here, you had no money. And that's a really great New York story. You just come here and you just had to be here no matter what. And so sometimes artists and friends, not friends, mainly artists, will say, what's your secret? And I always say, I've backed myself doing what I love and not messing around with it, like just really focusing on the thing I love most. And that, and at that stage, New York was a place I always wanted to go to. So don't let money stop you. Find a way of doing things. And that's what I've always done.
3: Yeah, it's really cool. You sort of just backed yourself into a corner and didn't really, you know, you had to make it.
4: I had to make it.
3: You didn't really have much of a choice.
4: That's a great way of saying it, actually. Yeah.
3: So we'll just go for a quick walk around.
4: Yes. So some of the opportunities that occur in New York are things like I was sitting on a train once, and this sort of stuff doesn't happen in Australia, but I was sitting on a train on the way to Connecticut, and I remember talking to my ex-wife at the time and saying, he's at the Hell's Gate Bridge, which inspired the Sydney Harbour Bridge. And the woman next to us said, no, that is the Hell's Gate Bridge. And then I said to her, do you know where there's some gargoyles that hang off an apartment building? She said, that's my apartment building. Do you want to come and draw them? And then over the time, I found out that she's actually one of the most famous lawyers in America and ended up giving me a week in her apartment for free. And it overlooks Central Park. And I remember at Christmas time one year watching the ice skating, sort of like typical New York dreamlike occurrence. And she ends up becoming this great supporter of mine. And this is called The View from the Sherry Netherlands, which is a very, very famous Art Deco, Art Nouveau building. Yeah.
3: Yeah, cool. And I noticed just from knowing you in the past, and like we're looking at right now, you do a lot of postcard influenced work.
4: Yeah, well, I started collecting these postcards. So one of my goals with my art is to push myself in new directions every time. And I remember going to New York and doing cityscapes and then thinking, well, I don't want to continually repeat myself. I want to do different things. And I remember picking up my first couple of postcards and they were so beautiful, but the back of them felt like I could draw on them. And I started taking them to the Met Museum and drawing on them. And then over the years, that's evolved to me doing dry points on them and then putting 200 postcards together. And in the other room, there's two men who are embracing and they're on 250 postcards. And so that theme has just evolved and grown. And the idea of the postcard being artifacts as well. So people don't send postcards anymore. And so to have these beautiful, fragile postcards with these voices from the past. And some of the postcards are 100 years old, so they're just full of almost melancholy as well. There's a sadness to them, but there's also an immense beauty. And I think the fragility is what I'm really drawn to as well.
3: Yeah, cool. Like even just some of these postcards, like you've got Walt Disney World. Like...
4: Yes, exactly. People are writing sometimes the most simple things, but a postcard, it was always a way that if you received a postcard, it was a sign that the person who sent it was really connected to you because they took the time to write a short message. So sometimes the messages are not very, meaningful, but they mean a lot to the person who received it. And in this particular image, we're looking at an image of New York made from the Chrysler Building, and then I've dry-pointed it and printed it onto the postcards. And I've printed all the ones that are... I've used all the postcards that have the Statue of Liberty stamp on them. And so that way it keeps the theme aligned to New York. And the fragmentation, the sort of mosaic nature of joining them all together really adds an architectural element to the finished piece. And there are so many connections. Like when you do something like this, you're not necessarily setting out to have a whole philosophy around it. And you know all these things intuitively as an artist. And then you just got to let it happen. And, you know, without thinking it, these have become some of the most important and maybe meaningful.
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3: Language warning!

0: Okay, so what we're looking at here is a series of Aphrodite images that originally were shown in the Hellenic Museum, and it was my first museum show, and it was a bit of a thrill to do that. But what's, I guess, different about these pieces is that they're all made on one copper plate, and then that copper plate has been affected in different ways. So I started off by drawing the statue at the Hellenic Museum, and then Aphrodite is the goddess of love, but she's also a very powerful, influential goddess. She started the Trojan War by making Paris fall in love with Helen, and that caused the war. And what you'll see here is something that I would say is both personal and universal, because this myth, it's a universal myth, but it also is personal to me, because I ended up, my partner Jodie, who's here and also from Griffith, during the time ended up having breast cancer removed. And so halfway through making this series, the image started to change dramatically. And you can see the stitches from the breast cancer appearing there. And it starts to become something very personal. So it becomes personal and universal. And I think when you do that, that's when your most powerful work occurs. And here she's holding a mobile phone. And this particular one is called Selfie Love. And then over here, it becomes almost a painting because there are so many layers. There's pastel and paint and charcoal. And then this particular piece, as it was being photographed for the exhibition, I ended up ripping it in half on the spot to everyone's surprise. It wasn't something I planned. Yeah. But the idea that sometimes love can split you in half, and, you know, as an artist too, the emotions that you go through, they seem to, I know, compared to some of my friends who are not artists, I sometimes feel like I feel things in a way that, like, if, for instance, if I was having heartbreak or if I was having pain in my life, I actually find it quite difficult to make work, which is the opposite of what people think.
1: Yeah.
0: So people think that, you know, the artists need resistance and pain and angst.
1: Yeah. Well, I mean, like, even just looking at all your work around, it's, you say that, you know, you find it hard to do work during those hard times, but, like, emotion is just reflected on all of your, like, even just looking around, reflected on all of your work.
0: Thank you.
1: For instance, like the breast cancer story, the tear story, it's, you know, for someone who claims they can't work during those times, it still definitely reflects.
0: Well, that's nice. Yeah, I guess the Congo figure is one of the biggest symbols in the exhibition of pain, but it's like universal pain again, because here's this African stocky wooden statue at the Met Museum, and he's only about 5'2" maybe, and I've blown him up here to be 6', and he has all these nails belted into him, and he's almost a landscape full of pain, and he represents that kind of idea that what we do with these things that are nailed to us, do we hold on to them? Do we pull them out and allow new things to develop? But we all carry this pain, and if we don't recognise it, the pain will take over. And I guess it's reflected also in the drawing. So that Congo figure is also printed on postcards.
1: Yeah.
0: And it also represents the idea of things being taken away from where they originated. So he's an African Congo figure, and he looks quite, it's quite amazing to think that he sits there on Fifth Avenue in the Met Museum when he's from the Congo. And that's quite an interesting contrast. And I've taken the postcards away from where they were originally sent, and then I've, you know, he's been taken away from where he was originally from. So there are many, many layers. And just the fact that he's got the postcards are all joined, but you can still see little gaps of light, little cracks through him. I find that something that quite accidentally works quite well. And it's reflected here again, the idea of struggle. So this piece is called The Struggle, and it's two men, and it's open to great interpretation. So you might see that it's two different men, but then other people have said that they feel that it's one person, and it's one person who's struggling with the past, or maybe they're pulling the past with them. Sometimes people say that it looks like a positive image. And then other times people say, well, he's winning. The one on the right is winning. The one on the left looks resigned to it. But for me, it's about allowing your shadow. So Carl Jung talks about the shadow, and I'm very interested in that, about how much we let that in and how much light we shed on our shadows. And I had one man who stood in front of it in Sydney, and started to cry because it reminded him of the struggles that his son was going through. So that to me is probably the most joyful experience, is to see that people are touched by the work in that way.
1: What's the overall theme for the exhibition?
0: Well, so with those three subjects are all covered in different ways. So you have the myth of the city, you have the myth of the metropolis. Mayhem involves the stories from the Greek tales, which are full of mayhem and mischief, but also the city itself, like the city of New York. There's a lot of mayhem within that city. It's not just a beautiful city, and so a lot of the images reflect the mayhem within the city as well as the Greek tales, which are full of sometimes terror, sometimes beauty. And I think because the exhibition also includes the books, the different themes in the books that I've done, and it's described through sculpture, painting, printmaking, drawing, because I'm quite restless. I really need to push myself. So some of the sculptures are made from found metal along my railway line near my house, near my studio, and I pick them up and turn them into these kind of myths. So it's kind of lifting the idea of a found object, something that is discarded, and turning it into high art, I guess. And that relates really well to the postcards.
2: Yeah, awesome.
0: But it's as much about the personal myth as the universal myth. So I've got the cactus from Griffith, which I think is a great myth for Griffith, because the cactus is so resilient. You know, it can live through this desert, and, you know, it has water, and it flowers beautifully. So I think, again, that is the idea of the... And also with my one, the Congo figure's spikes appear in the cactus.
1: Yep.
0: So they're joined to the themes, are kind of connected in many different ways, and it allows for so much personal interpretation as well.
1: We were just chatting earlier, an up-and-coming documentary that you've been working on. You said this is your last leg before you actually release a documentary.
0: Yes.
1: Do you just want to run us through the process of...
0: Yeah, I've had a filmmaker following me for about 15 years. I should really get a restraining order against him. But... this is, we'll do some footage tonight, and then the film gets launched next year. So it goes into post-editing now. And he's followed me, you know, to Phillip Island, to Melbourne, Sydney, New York. He came to New York as well. So it documents my journey. And I've always loved art documentaries myself. And I was invited to be in one of his films years ago and have my artwork in his films. And that's how we met. And so next year we hope to bring it to Griffith as well. If there's any potential sponsors out there that want to sponsor it coming to Griffith, we're looking for that. So basically the film is a personal journey, and I'd hope it inspires people to live a life that represents not a life chasing, I guess, the norm, but rather living your dream and making it happen no matter what, because we do only get one chance. So hopefully it inspires people to do that.
1: Awesome. Thank you so much, Marco. The exhibition is on from today, opening night's today, and it ends the 16th of August. Thank you very much, Marco.
0: You're welcome. Thank you so much.

0: Okay, we're back. That was a bit... What was that song called?
1: That was Dan Phelps. Sorry, we're just laughing at that feel was really cool at the end there.
0: Yeah.
2: There's something that happens to the brain when someone does such a ridiculously tasty drum fill.
0: Yeah, 100%. 100%. It makes me go silly. It was just so good. And we were just like, go away with the... go away, man.
1: Get out of here. Too nasty for right
0: here.
2: And hey, Munro, congrats on such a gorgeous interview, might I say.
0: Good job.
2: Sounded like a really cool chat.
0: Yeah.
1: Yeah, no, Marco's a really cool dude. And thank you. If you're still listening, Marco, thank you. It was good to just walk through the gallery and... get to know the story behind his work.
0: Yeah.
1: It's still there for another 2 weeks and a little bit. You still got time to get down.
0: Mm-hmm.
1: Really cool exhibition, like I said.
0: Mm.
1: Make sure you spend time in there.
2: Mm.
1: And a lot of people go, oh, yeah, I'll go to the gallery, do like a lap and call it a day. Sit with the pieces.
0: Yeah.
1: Take a seat. Look at what reaches out to you and you'll get the most out of it.
0: Yeah.
2: And that's a chat we had, I think, last time you and I were on, Jesse, around the emotional impact of an artwork and the experience of being in an artwork's space.
0: Yeah.
2: And you can really hear chatting with Marco and how he speaks about his works. Like, I do feel like there's a level of impact there that needs to be felt.
0: Definitely. Yeah.
2: I'm pumped. I can't wait to get down there.
0: No, we're definitely going to get down there. Yeah. I just appreciate art and the people that it comes from. Like, it takes a lot of time and it takes a lot of, like, energy and effort.
1: Well, it's like your life dedication.
0: Yeah.
1: You spend your whole life doing this.
0: Literally, you sacrifice a lot and put a lot into it and pour a lot into it. And, like, for people to just, like look at it and then walk away, like, that's... You know, that's just like glancing at a book cover and then not picking it up to read.
1: Read
0: the actual like contents. It's just looking at the front and then moving on. Like, you really have to sit there and actually experience it and pull something from it, even if it's not your own, but maybe an understanding of what it actually is about as well. So
1: yeah.
0: I'm keen to do that.
2: Now, team, I would be remiss if I didn't have an opportunity to chat about our beloved Grassroots.
0: Oh, yeah.
2: This weekend, boys and girls. This Sunday, actually, Sunday the 2nd of August from 2 p.m. is the 2026 Grassroots Open Mic Competition.
0: Insane.
2: You can find a lot of information out about Grassroots on our website and on the Griffith Regional Theatre webpage.
0: Yes.
2: But throughout this evening, I have had the absolute pleasure of going through and having a bit of a read about some of our entrants.
0: Yes.
2: I'm excited, guys.
0: Yeah, sounds cool.
2: Looking here, I've got 16 acts.
1: Uh-huh.
2: I know. It's
0: 16.
2: It's a big turnout. Very mixed this year, I will say. We've got a lot of exciting acts, big acts, small acts, young acts, a few people in the open age category as well. And I'm pumped.
0: That's so cool.
2: Because I will say this year I am obsessed with the fact that I am looking at a list and every couple of names I've got original work.
0: Yes.
2: Original work.
1: Oh, so good to see.
0: Yes.
2: I am frothing at the bit. I'm so stoked about this and I personally cannot wait to get down there.
0: Mm.
2: Jesse and I are back again this year
0: as
2: your trusty MC.
0: We love to talk.
2: We love a chat.
0: And a microphone.
2: Give it to me, honestly. but we'll be there. We'll be hanging out with our acts. We'll be supporting them through the day.
0: Definitely.
2: And hopefully having a bit of a chit-chat to them throughout the day as well so that we can bring our lovely chit-chats in here.
0: Definitely. We'll be backstage bringing the vibes. So definitely looking forward to that. Definitely excited to hear original songs as well.
2: I know. I'm so stoked. And like original works from quite an array of people as well.
0: Yeah.
2: Like
0: yeah.
2: there's young people bringing original works.
0: Yeah.
2: There's people in the open age category bringing original works. So I feel like we're going to have a really, really lovely tapestry here of creativity. And that's really exciting. That's what this is all about.
0: I'm really interested to hear what like younger people write about. Do you know what I mean?
2: Well, I was just writing a blurb for someone who is performing an original work. And one of the words used by this person is exploration of girlhood.
0: Yeah.
2: And like, can I tell you, my little heart is about to explode in my chest with excitement because that to me sounds brilliant.
0: It does.
2: Like
0: it
2: I'm
0: really
2: so
0: does.
2: Excited.
0: Yeah.
2: And yeah, I just can't wait. I can't wait, guys.
0: Bro, it's always a fun time as well. Like, we're not just going to be standing there talking to nobody on the stage. The audience needs to be packed. So if you're listening, it's always a great afternoon as well. And it's good to come down and support people. It's in the theatre, the Griffith Regional Theatre. It's got professional lighting, sound, and then obviously professionals to be musicians and everything coming to perform for you as well. So just because you're not performing doesn't mean you can't be there, okay? So I want to see all of y'all sitting down, cheering everyone on, because I'm not sure, are we doing a People's Choice again?
2: Yeah.
0: Yeah, of course. So, of course.
1: Are we doing
2: Even if we're not,
1: choice?
2: We are.
0: Yeah.
1: Don't worry, you'll know.
2: Yeah. No, because it forms part of it, right?
0: Yeah.
2: Because there's these targeted awards that are built kind of around opportunities that Art Farm is connected to and some really exciting people that Art Farm are connected to as well.
0: Mm.
2: And then in addition to that, we've also got this concept of the People's Choice, which is kind of about, I guess, on the day, who does the crowd feel connected to? And that's all part of it, right?
0: Exactly right. That's exactly right. Because, you know, deep down in our hearts, we yearn for connection. We yearn for connection.
1: Tunes and connection.
0: And we want to know who you connect with.
2: Yeah. No, it's a fun day. And I think, look, us as individuals with experience on both sides as well, we
0: definitely.
2: Are both alumni of Grassroots, and this is our second year coming back in a kind of support role capacity.
0: Yeah.
2: On both ends, this is such a fun day.
0: Oh, always.
2: It's like a stressful day.
0: Yeah.
2: Like, because what isn't?
0: Oh, there's a lot that goes into it, but
2: a fun, brilliant day centered around this sense of like camaraderie and collaboration.
0: Yep.
2: You meet people, you form friendships, you go, oh, I write songs, you write songs, let's write songs together. Like, it's just, there's something really lovely and warm and yummy and gooey that happens backstage in the best way. It's
0: definitely,
2: it's gorgeous.
0: And you enter the community. Like you enter the music community of Griffith through this. Like, that's what happened to me.
2: Yes,
0: that's
2: what happened to
0: me. That's
2: what
0: happened to you.
2: Yeah.
0: That's
2: Is that not how we became friends?
0: Literally. Like, that's what happens. You might be playing at home by yourself. You might be shredding. You might be writing songs by yourself. And then you enter yourself into this and you then put your foot into the music community of Griffith.
2: Yeah.
0: And then people know who you are and people encourage you to be a part of more and do more and want to help you like write songs or give you performance opportunities. And that's what this is all about. And it's actually awesome that not only do Art Farm through Griffith give the people who, you know, get an award or whatever a chance, but then the people that are in the room backstage will also support you and give you chances, even if you don't top out an award on the day or whatever, because the real opportunities and things that come from this is what also matters as well.
2: Yeah,
0: so,
2: for sure.
0: Yeah.
2: It's going to be fun. And Munro will be there, right? Yay!
0: I'll be there.
2: If you didn't get to know Munro enough tonight, you can get to know Munro on Sunday.
0: Exactly.
2: Find him in the audience.
1: And
2: go and talk to him.
0: 100%.
2: Ask him about that really weird song that he played tonight.
0: Yeah. Just look for the dude with the cool pants. He's got mad swag.
2: We should dive back into a song because we have to say goodbye 100%. Very soon. Where are we up to in the lovely get to know Munro journey?
1: Van Halen. Push comes to shove. Now, I'm not going with Panama.
2: No.
1: Yeah, I'm not going with any of the classics.
0: No.
1: This is just a nasty Van Halen song. Great bass tone, great bass line. You'll hear it from the first 30 seconds. Let's rip it.
0: Done.

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1: And that was
2: the sickest flute solo ever existed.
1: Bro, that song was so heavy. And then out of nowhere,
3: it's so funny, man. You don't expect it at all.
2: Can you do that again? Brilliant.
1: Yeah.
2: Brilliant.
3: Are you sure you weren't on that track?
2: That was you, right?
1: Yeah, yeah. He whipped me out of his pocket mid-set.
3: Jesse RBU.
1: Because you were just saying, he's the dude that play the flute is actually the main singer.
3: Yeah, the front man, the singer, yeah.
1: Yeah.
2: So it's like Matt Corby, if Matt Corby was in a heavy metal band.
3: Yeah, exactly.
2: Brilliant.
3: I never would have thought to put a flute solo like that, and it just rips.
1: Have you seen?
2: What? It works.
1: Yeah. Have you seen them live at all?
3: Yeah. So yeah.
1: Where was this song in the set? I'm like.
3: It's like, it's mid, and they were performing. This is the thing, right? They sound heavy. They sound violent. Yeah. They're not. They did. I talked about them when we did the Vivian's interview.
1: Yeah.
3: They were performing at a community center in the middle of Sydney.
2: Brilliant.
3: Free show. Yeah. All the fundraisers went to Christmas presents for kids that were in, you know, unfortunate situations. Like, they're just the nicest dudes in the world.
1: Yeah.
3: They just have the most violent music for no reason.
2: Only nice people would put flute in a heavy metal song.
1: Exactly.
2: Like, it makes so much sense.
1: 100%. Oh,
2: thanks for being here tonight, Munro.
1: That was so awesome, man.
2: This has been so much fun.
1: Yeah, we appreciate everything, like diving into all of your musical influences and history. And
3: that's right. There's heaps more to come.
1: Yeah, I'm sure. And, you know, we can look forward to seeing you with Luke Piccolo or Andy on
3: Andrew
1: on a show.
3: LP.
1: Soon, hopefully.
2: Yeah, I think you guys have one coming up soon in a couple of weeks' time or towards the end of the month. Yeah.
3: Somewhere.
2: But we're stoked to have you on board, man. Welcome.
3: Thanks, guys. Thank you.
1: Woo!
3: It's been a great night and I look forward to the next one.
1: Yeah.
2: We harmonized then unintentionally.
3: Singers, man. Singers.
1: Look, and, you know, don't leave just yet.
2: No way.
1: And don't turn your radios off or your apps off yet. Coming up next is Bobby's Punjabi Talk Show. It's always a great time. And it's good to support all of the different shows that we've got going on 2MIAFM. And as you've seen tonight, we can add people. So if you're looking to be a part of it, all you have to do is email the radio.
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1: And just get in there and you know, if you've got a voice, you can do it.
2: That's all it takes. You don't even need two arms.
1: No.
3: Maybe just one.
1: Just one. Only one. So I guess we'll sign off then. This has been Belle, Jesse, and Luke Munro for Art Farm Radio on 2MIAFM. Thank you for having us, Griffith, and we will catch you next time.
2: Bye.
1: Bye.

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1: Lately, we've seen a high proportion of Australian records, which is gratifying to see on these hit parades. 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
20: 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Welcome to the greatest show on Community Radio Network. We play 1 hour of Australian music from all over the country, from all the different genres, and we do it with a smile and lots of words. My name is Mick Radojkovic, and of course, joined by Jules Lefebvre. Hey, Jules.
7: Hey, Mick. How are you going? How's your week in music been? Any big news? Any big gigs? What's been going on?
20: Oh, always. I saw Full Flower Moon Band last week, which was so amazing, as well as Girl and Girl. And yes, I'm planning more shows this coming weekend. So yeah, trying to get out there, trying to see as much as possible, as always. How about you?
7: Oh, it's been great. I've been diving into the new Swap Meet record, which has been absolutely fantastic. It's out today. It's so good. Gosh, I've been listening to a bit of international music this week as well. Charlie XCX's new album landed, which is less relevant for us, but that's a big one I've been getting into. I was lucky enough to speak to our first artist that we're going to play on the show the other day about a big new thing that's coming. What's happening, Mick? Where are we going first?
20: Well, let's do that. Let's play the amazing artist that you spoke to during the week, Jem Casadaley. We've been talking about her releasing a debut album for so long, and it's finally been announced. We'll tell you all about it afterwards. Let's get into it. This is All I'm Thinking About from Jem Casadaley, kicking off the Tuck Shop.

0: Oh, yes. You're listening to The Tuck Shop on the Community Radio Network. And we kicked off the show with the wonderful Jem Casadaly with her brand new single, All I'm Thinking About. She's also just announced that her debut album is going to come out next month, Mick. We have been waiting 4 years. Friday, the 28th of August, we'll see the release of Tattoos Used to Come Off in the Pool. That is the debut.
1: Great name.
0: Great name. Which is the debut album from Jem Casadaly, of course, the proud Gumbungia Bundjalung woman, grew up in Brizzy as well, now resides in Sydney, the greatest city in the world, some may say. I don't know who they are, but, but she's been down here for a few months. And we've been waiting for Jem's debut album for a while now, and I spoke to her the other week for a piece that will come out in the paper in a few weeks' time around album release. And she was just saying, you know, it just didn't feel right. She was biding her time, waiting, writing and recording. She went over to Nashville as well to write and record a bunch of the tracks. And in the end, she just thought, you know what, this is the album that I wanted to create, and here it is. And it's an incredible record. It's really beautiful. I mean, I think she's just one of the best pop songwriters in the country, putting it bluntly. I think she has such a natural talent. She's got an incredible voice. I just love it. Just love it. And this is a fun track too. Bit of a sort of tongue-in-cheek track. What do you make of it, Mick?
1: Did she say anything about like having any pressure to release it? Like, was people saying every minute of the day, when's the album, when's the album? Or was she just like, nah, whatever?
0: You know what? She was the chillest, most down-to-earth person I think I may have ever interviewed. She was remarkably just so completely settled, and there was no pressure about, you know, obviously she has a famous last name, Casadaly. There's a lot of expectations that come with being a Casadaly, but she just approaches it and says, well, this is my music, this is what I love doing, and I was always going to release it on my own time. And
1: first of many albums. It's going to be great.
0: First of many albums, absolutely. It's going to be great, and there'll be plenty more. I think there'll be another single before the album drops, but we've already heard a bunch of them already, which is great. And of course, at the top of every Tuck Shop episode, we would like to acknowledge the traditional custodians of the land, the Gadigal people of the Eora Nation where I am, and the Yugambeh people where Mick is, and their continuing connection to land, sea and community. And we pay our respects to elders past and present. The Tuck Shop, 2SER and the Community Radio Network recognise and respect their cultural heritage, beliefs and relationship with the land, which continue to be important to the descendants of these and other tribes people living on the land today. We aim to passionately listen to the connection, stories, life and music from all Aboriginal and Torres Strait Islanders, and remember that this always was and always will be Aboriginal land. Mick, I know we say it every week, but this is a big show. This is a big show. I feel like we're getting into the time of the year. There's a lot of albums that tend to come out August, September, October, and we're really kicking into gear for those releases now. So who are we going to hear tonight? Just name drop some of these bands. My God.
1: I'm going to name drop Number One Dads. That's one big name. You already mentioned one, Swap Meet, coming up later. We've got Lottie McLeod. But before all of that, we are dropping one of our favourites here who have just also announced that they're bringing out their second album very soon. I'm talking about The Boys. The Boys are doing it all again with their second album, Concrete Cowboy, due out on the 23rd of October. For anyone who listens to The Tuck Shop for the last 5 years, nearly 6 years, you would know that this is a band we've consistently supported and played and loved to listen to. They got signed to a pretty major label a few years ago, released Luster, their debut, but they're just still kicking goals every time they release a new single. And, well, they've got a brand new one now. Welcome to My Brain from The Boys. They'll be hitting the road throughout October, right after this album drops, or around when the album drops. Can't wait to hear the new stuff. We've already heard a couple from them, including Bitch and Kill You Back. And they're really rocking it up a bit with this record, which I'm looking forward to. And this is no different. Welcome to My Brain. Should we play it, Jules?
0: Let's get into it.
1: The Boys.

0: out of Wollongong.
1: That right there is the Beanstalks, who I am digging so hard right now. Hometown Hero is the name of that track and the name of their upcoming EP. They remind me of early days Middle Kids. They've just got a real great storytelling, really strong band behind them. That vocal's great. And I love, I guess, the very Aussie nature of the singing as well. That song is all about going home for Christmas and falling back into that situationship you never really moved on from. And yeah, keep an eye out for the Beanstalks. They've already supported a whole bunch of bands around the place, done a few festivals, growing. And I think you're going to hear a lot more of them when this EP drops. We also had in the middle there Odette, who we haven't heard anything from for a couple of years now, Jules, since 2024 when she released Seahorses. But she has had a pretty amazing time of it the last couple of years. She's now announced on her socials that she's sober. She's not had a drink for over a year. And she's released this song at a time when I feel like she's in a really good place. She's written that she's never felt like a song has come from the heart more than this song. So she says she was an alcoholic, an addict, severely mentally ill for a very long time and many years, and she didn't think she could get through that and write a song, but she's done that. And she's released which includes some really nice strings, but also I reckon a clarinet in there, Jules, which I very much dig. And the instrumentation is so beautiful. It's really layered. And, of course, Odette's voice just soars above it because she just has a brilliant voice and a brilliant songwriting ability. But a great return from Odette, eh?
2: Yeah, so strong. I loved Herald, which was the album, her second album she released in 2021. It was so beautiful, and she sort of, as she talks about, she fell away a bit after that and had just had so many challenges that she's thankfully overcome, and she's in such a wonderful place. And it's just so great that she's back releasing music. She has such a gift for songwriting. She obviously has that incredible voice. And I think this track is still classic Odette. Yeah, you're right. That really rich instrumentation, it just sounds so lush and beautiful. I just can't wait to hear more music, and I'm just so happy that she's back among us releasing music. It's just great.
1: And just a sort of example of the love that she has in the industry too, I just jumped on her socials when she announced this song, and she's got comments from like Alex Leahy, Greta Ray, Kira Peru, Bats, Total Tommy, Matty Jane, just like the who's who of, you know, amazing, I must say mostly female artists, but I think everyone's loving that she's back in the scene. And up the top we had The Boys celebrating their second album announcement, which will be out on the 23rd of October. The album will be called Concrete Cowboy. The song we played was Welcome to My Brain, and yeah, The Boys can't do any wrong in my eyes. That was a great track, and well, the album will be awesome. We already know that, so just bring it on, The Boys. Cannot wait. All right, where are we heading now, Jules?
2: We are shutting up shop. We're leaving Sydney and the East Coast, and we're heading over to Boorloo, Perth, with a band called Polly. And they've just arrived at the release of their highly anticipated EP called Maybe. And this is the main single from it. It's called Shut Up. Let's get into it.

0: caught in a whirlpool of feedback.
1: Love it.
2: Still going.
0: That was Swap Meet with a huge new single called Seeds. It's off their brand new debut album, which is out now. It's called Mount Zero. It's an incredible record. Now, they've been probably, I reckon, one of the most hyped groups of the year. They've sort of ridden this kind of big wave of accolades sort of maybe since the end of last year. People started talking about this in my feed and people were, have you heard Swap Meet? Have you heard Swap Meet? Have you seen them? Have you seen them? Yes. Yes, I'm all over it and I love it. Absolutely love it. If you're not across them, they're a four-piece band from Ghana country down in Adelaide. Venus O'Brien is on guitar and vocals. Joshua Doherty is on bass. Maxwell Elphick on guitar, drums and vocals. And Jack Medlin on also guitar, drums and vocals. Funny story, actually, they sort of all played every instrument, basically, for this record. They put it together in a house near Port Noarlunga, I believe, is the place down in South Australia, with a ping pong table in a big house. They sort of all recorded it. And they kind of all swapped vocals and guitars and everything throughout the entire record. So basically everyone kind of plays everything throughout the album.
1: Is that why they're called Swap Meet?
0: potentially. And they've been going for a few years now, just spending years trekking back and forth to Melbourne and back to play gigs, to Sydney and back and play gigs. Apparently their debut show was in Wollongong and the entire audience was full of their friends from Adelaide who had driven all the way to see them in the Gong, which is absolutely amazing. And Mount Zero, I'm sure if there are any people from near the Grampians listening, Mount Zero's a peak in the Grampians that you pass. And it sort of became, the band have said, this sort of emblem of them as they just trekked back and forth that long, long road from Melbourne to Adelaide. Mick, have you listened to the record? What do you think? Because I can imagine this would be right up your alley.
1: Oh, it is such an amazing record. And I saw them live recently at the Against the Grain Festival in Brisbane. Had a good little chat to Maxwell, the guitarist, and humble, lovely, lovely fellow. I had a good chat about the record. And I said to him that when I had a chat, I said, that song you played, Seeds, hadn't been released at that point. And I said, that was my favorite. And he goes, well, you'll hear it on the record. And I said, yeah, it's awesome. So had to play that one today because it really is one of the highlights on that Mount Zero record. They're going to be massive. They've already got a huge tour lined up for the States. So we're at South by Southwest earlier in the year. And they're about to do about 20 or 30 dates around US, Europe, England. Like, it's just set up. They're going great, great guns. But cannot wait to see them take over.
0: Yeah, absolutely. Me too. And yes, get listening to the record. It's out now, Swap Meet, Mount Zero. Before that, you heard The Halves with their brand new single, Grace, out of Melbourne. It follows the release of their lead single, Trackstar. They've announced that a brand new EP, their second EP, Opus, will be arriving on 9th of September. I really like that track, Mick. I hadn't really heard of The Halves, I'm not going to admit. One of these bands. It's amazing considering how often you and I are trawling the internet for amazing new Australian music, how often we miss bands, which is part of the great thing about it as well. Can you tell me a bit about The Halves? They originally came from Brizzy, right?
1: Out of Brizzy originally, and then they all sort of migrated down to Melbourne. They're sort of cashing in, but they're latching on to that sort of post-punk revival that we're seeing happen right now, and it's sort of, I reckon you could probably thank Amel and the Sniffers for that real drive that this sort of sound of music has been doing. But I really like the abrasive sort of sound they've got. It's driving, it's pumping, it is post-punky, but they've just got a real good mix of that tension but also melody that I think highlights their songs. I haven't seen them live yet. They have supported a few big bands like Full Flower and Sex Mask and Velvet Club, but I'm keen to see them live as soon as I can because they look like a lot of fun.
0: Well, speaking of, they've been doing a few dates around the place. They recently played Black Bear Lodge up in Brizzy, the Burdekin down in Sydney. If you're listening to this before the 25th, they'll be at Darcy Riley's down in the Gong, the Wollongong. They'll also be playing The Tote in Melbourne, which is an amazing gig. Congratulations. The Tote in Melbourne on the 7th of August as well. So they are getting around the traps as well for that EP. And up the top before that, you heard that wonderful single. I really, really dig that. It's called Shut Up from Polly over in Perth. They've just released their brand new EP, Maybe. We've played, I think, a few of the tracks before, Forget You, Tell Your Friends, Doubt. I think it's a really strong track from them and I'm looking forward to listening to the whole EP in this entirety. They say it sort of feels like isn't it always, the start of a new chapter for them. Every song changed so much throughout the recording process. We never really forced anything. We kind of just followed whatever felt right. I believe they're also doing a bunch of shows around the traps elsewhere, so look that up online if you want to go see Polly. They've supported a heap of bands over the years. Spacey Jane, Bel Air, Lip Bombs, Hockey Dad, the Grogans, Teen Jesus and the Gene Teasers. Oh, my goodness. Mm-hmm. Anyway, Mick, we better get rolling because we've got this to dive into now.
1: One of our good mates here at the Tuck Shop is a little fella called Tom Jancic. Now, Tom Jancic, you would know, of course, from Big Scary. It's probably the first place you noticed him. He was a part of No Mono. But then there's his solo venture, and that is Number One Dads. This, I guess, side project for Tom Jancic has been going for 3 albums already, so I wouldn't even call it a side project. Maybe it's his main project nowadays, but we just know he just jumps around from project to project. He now lives in London, Jules, which is where he's been sort of writing and recording and producing, of course, because he knows a very good producer. And he's just announced his 4th album, which will be out on the 16th of October via his the label Paeeda, which, you know, has a lot of great artists already on there. This first single is going to be called Already Something. The album's called Every Little Fire. And it's 6 years, can you believe, since Golden Repair came out. I think Big Scary sort of drops a couple in the middle there as well. Maybe No Mono. So he's always doing something, and he's been producing for a lot of great artists that we know and play on this show as well. But this song, produced and mixed by him himself in small rooms, he says, small DIY studios. He says the album itself is going to reflect the conditions of its making. So imperfections were left in.

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1: Let's get out of here with some Sweat Baby. What a great little segment there. Tamara and the Dreams, as well as singing Beautiful Woman on the Coast in Portugal.

This is Contact for another week on the Community Radio Network. Andrew Lamkin with you here. I do hope you've had a good week. Nice to see you here again for the show. Ahead of us, the usual mix of new, old, topical and anniversarial, and I hope you can stick around for the lot. 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

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Full playlist details there too and at the Facebook page. It is 60 years to the week, and if you're listening on Thursday, to the day, since the golden moment, the last and only time so far that the England men's football team has won the FIFA World Cup at Wembley Stadium on July 30th, 1966. There have been a few records over the years tapping into that spirit and that moment. For the occasion, here are the best ones.

This is Contact for another week. Andrew with you here for the hour. Hope you're having fun. Some of the best news for indie folk and jangle fans in the last couple of weeks has been the imminent reissue of all three albums by The Sundays from Bristol. The three legendary albums from 1990, 92 and 97 are due for simultaneous reissue on August 14 on both vinyl and digipack CD.

That's Contact for another week. Once again, we're out of time. Thanks for being here. We'll be back with you on the Community Radio Network same time next week on your local station. And of course, you can revisit us anytime and for as long as you like at the now rather quite large Contact Mixcloud archive at mixcloud.com/feverpitch96. Until next time, bye-bye.

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J-Lo. Ya tú sabes, no hay más nada.

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That she might think me some untutored youth, unlearned in the world's false subtleties. Thus vainly thinking that she thinks me young, though she knows my days are past the best. Simply, I credit her false speaking tongue. On both sides, thus is simple truth suppressed. Oh, I lie with her, and she lies with me. In our faults, by lies, we flattered be. Yes, I lie with her, and she lies with me. In our faults, by lies, we flattered be. But wherefore says she not she is unjust? And wherefore say not I that I am old? A love's best habit is in seeming trust.

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Yes, I lie with her, and she lies with me. In our faults by lies we flattered be.

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0: If you can't love yourself, how in the hell you gonna love somebody else? Can I get an amen in here?
1: You gotta ask me. Yeah, I'm going to the party, but I'm not going to make friends.

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Today I proved it true. 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

0: BBC News with Moira Alderson. Europe's 55 footballing nations have agreed to boycott the World Cup if FIFA goes ahead with a plan by its boss Gianni Infantino to sell stakes in its competitions to private investors. Europe's football federation, UEFA, said the World Cup could not be treated as an investment product and was not for sale. The prospect of European teams staying away from FIFA competitions is likely to discourage investors in Mr. Infantino's project, since European teams dominate the game. Here's our chief football news reporter, Simon Stone.
1: This is now a challenge to Gianni Infantino, who has basically set a deadline of the 19th of September for countries to respond to his plan, and that will net them $20 million. The first lot of money from this deal with private investment will be landing in FIFA accounts at the end of October. So this is moving quite quickly.
0: Thousands of migrants have crossed into the Spanish North African enclave of Ceuta from Morocco, overwhelming border controls. Some climbed over the fences, while many others swam around by sea. The Spanish Prime Minister says he's mobilising resources to address the situation in cooperation with Morocco. Brazil's President Luiz Inácio Lula da Silva has confirmed his government denied visas to two US officials, accusing them of seeking to interfere in October's election. US State Department officials had been planning to travel to Brazil this month. Ione Wells reports.
2: Two US State Department officials were due to visit Brazil at the end of July, intending to meet with Flavio Bolsonaro and electoral officials, but Brazil blocked their visas, with President Lula saying they were sent to Brazil to meddle in the elections. The US called the suggestion they were trying to interfere baseless. The planned trip came after Flavio Bolsonaro addressed a room full of foreign diplomats and made unfounded claims about Brazil's electronic voting machines, including that they had the same origin as Venezuela's. He later denied he was questioning the system, instead that he wanted to encourage international observers to attend.
0: Poland's Prime Minister Donald Tusk says the missile that crashed into a field in eastern Poland was most likely a Russian air-launched cruise missile, but he said there were no reasons to think Poland was the target. Instead, he said they now needed to increase support to Ukraine to help them win the war.
3: Ukraina strzela do nich.
4: Ukraine is indeed destroying Russian targets because it is at war with Russia, and it's in our interest to support it in these matters, while bearing in mind what we need today in a way that enhances our security. So following this incident, paradoxically, I'll be discussing with the Prime Minister as soon as possible how to provide further aid to Ukraine should the need arise, because our intention is to ensure that Ukraine does not lose this war.
3: Naszą intencją jest, żeby Ukraina nie przegrała tej wojny.
0: You're listening to the latest world news from the BBC. Researchers in the United States say large amounts of uranium are being extracted and shipped from the Democratic Republic of Congo alongside cobalt exports, raising safety and oversight concerns. They estimate up to 5,000 tonnes of uranium may have left the DRC between 2000 and 2024. The researchers say their findings expose a major gap in nuclear and environmental oversight in a supply chain key to the global energy transition. Turkish prosecutors say they've arrested an opposition mayor for corruption. Erdal Başakçıoğlu, an award-winning television actor, is the mayor of an Ankara suburb, Etimesgut. He's the latest member of the Republican People's Party, CHP, to be targeted by criminal proceedings. A school opened by Oprah Winfrey in South Africa will close nearly two decades after its launch. The Oprah Winfrey Leadership Academy for Girls will end by the 2027 academic year. Myeni Jones has this report from Johannesburg.
5: Oprah Winfrey says she came up with the idea of the school after talking with former South African President Nelson Mandela. Girls from underprivileged backgrounds were given free access to the boarding school's expansive campus, which when it was launched in 2007 reportedly sported two theatres, a yoga studio and a beauty salon. But now Oprah Winfrey says she's turning her academy into a scholarship programme that will send qualified applicants to the best schools in the country. It's not yet known what will happen to the school's campus after it's handed over to the local authorities. In a statement, the Gauteng Education Department said they were committed to advancing the academy's legacy.
0: A museum cafe in the Netherlands is searching for its chairs after a group of thieves made off with more than 80 of them. The red designer chairs were taken from the terrace of a cafe in the city of Maastricht. The cafe's manager told local media he was surprised at the theft, adding that the chairs had been tied down with metal cables. In total, they're believed to be worth nearly $25,000. That's the latest BBC News.
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and a very good morning to you. Yes, it is Friday morning. It is the 31st of July, the end of another month. Where's this month gone? Very quick, I know that. Well, folks, what's on the agenda this morning on Good Morning Country? Of course, Good Morning Country. I'm Kevin Walsh, coming to you from the bunker in Harrington on the mid-north coast of New South Wales, situated halfway between Taree and Port Macquarie. And on the agenda this morning, following the 6:30 news, my final chat with Terry Bennett in WA. And we'll give you the opportunity to win a copy. His album, his latest album, is A Bushman's Farewell. We'll feature a track, open the phone lines, and we'll give you the cue to call, and you could be the winner. Around 6:15, we're off to Brisbane, and a lady with a debut release out today, Jessie Robbins. And a lovely little story, and she'll have a quick chat, and we'll feature that new single out today around 6:15. Around 7:15, she was a success story on the Idol, or was it The Voice? Anyway, very well known for those that watch those reality shows. From the Hunter Valley, Sarah Lynn. Yeah, now you know who I'm talking about. Sarah Lynn, and a new single out, Gold Line. And Sarah Lynn will be along to chat and tell us all about that. The Rural Livestock Report along in just on 20 minutes, and we've got a great mix of country in this first hour. Two totally different styles of country music. Two guys that really have a good audience and are building their profile regularly. It's Welsh on the wireless. Good morning. The Fargons are in. They're standing by. We'll get them along. Get the music up and running.

That's from Kevin Sullivan's debut album, The Outback Club. Dearie me. It's one of those morning folk. Of course, Outback Australia. And that was the tired opening track. We had Wedding at the Mulga Pub, and we're heading to news to the Rural Livestock Report. I've got Play Shameless for Me. I've got The Roadhouse Girl. And that should fit in before that Rural Livestock Report. Music from Kevin Sullivan.

I rolled my swag out, beckoned her to come and lie with me, and nervously anticipated what her answer'd be. The night it was so wonderful, I think about it still, and as I drifted off to

life had started new today. And then I saw my pretty country girl had gone away. My heart had weighed so heavy, how was I to carry on? I

Welcome to your daily market update, powered by Auctions Plus, Australia's largest agricultural marketplace. I'm Alex McLaughlin with today's report. The Auctions Plus total commercial sheep and lamb offerings rose sharply this week, up 54% to 59,015 head offered. The increased volume weighed on competition, with overall clearance easing 17 percentage points to 59%, and the amount of over-reserve falling $12 to average $21 per head. The Auctions Plus restock of lamb indicator eased 63 cents this week to 1,502 cents per kilo dress weight. First cross ewe lambs are the standout performers of the week, gaining 105 cents on the kilo, the largest movement across all lamb categories, to average 864 cents a kilo, from a range of 636 to 984 cents a kilo. Just shy of 4,000 head were offered, clearing at 70% at an average price of $310 per head across a range of $260 to $428 per head. Shedding breed lambs also bucked the softened trend on a per head basis, with average returns lifting $13 to $240 per head, despite the cents per kilo rate easing 19 cents to average 628 cents a kilo. Just shy of 3,000 head were offered, clearing 78%. Elsewhere, price pressure was more evident across the market. Crossbred lambs eased 17 cents to average 704 cents a kilo from 12,800 head offered, clearing at a rate of 62% and an average of $230 per head. That's down $13 on the week. Merino mixed sex and composite slash other breed lambs were both steady on the week, holding at 530 cents a kilo and 712 cents a kilo respectively. Across all stock categories, lamb led total volume with just over 31,000 head offered, clearing 65% at an average of 676 cents a kilo and $230 per head. For the highlights of the week, from Deniliquin, a line of 313 merino ewe lambs aged 11 to 12 months old and weighing an average of 52 kilos returned $340 per head and would travel to a buyer in Deniliquin. That concludes today's daily market update brought to you by Auctions Plus, dedicated to connecting ag.

0: very good morning to you as you're waking around Australia on this Friday morning, the 31st of July. I'm Kevin Walsh and this is Good Morning Country. We're heading through to news and weather and I've got the jukebox locked and loaded with a wonderful playlist from a young man that I had the pleasure of meeting at the time of his debut album, and he was playing locally, but we put a bit of interview together when I called in his local station, and well, you love him here on Good Morning Country, and I've got his music from recent times. That'll happen here, leading through to that news and weather. It's Walshy on the wireless. Good morning.
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0: It's the music of Justin Landers.

You'll catch him all over the place out in Western New South Wales, Orange. He travels around. Justin Landers. And pretty good music from Justin Landers. My Old Man. All tracks he wrote himself. My Old Man. We had, what else did we have in there? We had Be A Little Kinder, The Corner Store. I remember The Corner Store. I do. Yeah. We had I Can't Drink You Off My Mind. That's what we opened up with. Folks, we're heading to news and weather, and if you're departing top of the hour, thank you for your company. Hope you've enjoyed our musical journey this morning. I'll be back in the chair here at the bunker tomorrow, God willing, and we'll do it again for Tuesday, the 1st of August, tomorrow. Hope you can join me. In the meantime, we're continuing through to the news and weather, reminding you that following the news and weather, we've got a chat with Jesse Robbins in Brisbane. The album of the week, the final copy of the album from Terry Bennett. I said I'll be here tomorrow, Tuesday. It's, of course, the weekend tomorrow. I'll be back here Monday morning and we'll do it again. But in the meantime, let's get to the music. Justin Landers and Rusty Osterneut, and we'll follow it up with... Always kiss a good night. Justin Landers.

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2: Good morning, I'm Laura Devoy. Testing has confirmed 4 cases of H5 bird flu on Kangaroo Island. Australia's Chief Veterinary Officer, Dr. Beth Cookson, says there have now been 33 confirmed or presumed positive detections of bird flu in South Australia. She also confirmed Victoria's first case, which was announced by the state yesterday. But Dr. Cookson says there remains no evidence of any mass mortality events and there are no detections in poultry or agriculture, and the risk to human health remains low. Australia's largest Indigenous gathering, the Garma Festival, will get underway on Yolnu Country in northeast Arnhem Land today. Hosted by the Yothu Yindi Foundation, the Garma Festival is a celebration of Yolnu culture and a place for sharing of Aboriginal knowledge, leadership and ideas. It's also a place for discussions on issues which affect Aboriginal and Torres Strait Islander peoples. Among this year's attendees, the Foreign Minister Penny Wong, Education Minister Jason Clare and Indigenous Affairs Minister Malandiri McCarthy. New research suggests a false sense of security is behind a rise in country road fatalities. 906 people were killed on Australia's rural roads last year, an increase of more than 10% on the previous 12 months. However, more than a quarter of drivers believe rural roads are safer than city streets. Chair of the Australian Road Safety Foundation, Russell White, says many drivers admitted to taking risks on country roads.
3: More than half of the Australian drivers we surveyed admit to breaking a road rule on a country road, and the most common excuse wasn't distraction or fatigue, it was that they simply decided that it was safe to take that risk, and when the consequences of that choice could be life or death, that's simply not good enough.
2: Europe's 55 footballing nations have agreed to boycott the World Cup if FIFA goes ahead with a plan to sell stakes in its competitions to private investors. The decision came at a crisis meeting of the European Football Federation overnight. Laura McAllister is UEFA's vice president.
4: This poses a genuine existential threat to the game, because the minute you sell off part of the crown jewels of football, clearly private equity has very different objectives and motivations to those of us who are custodians of the game.
2: That audio from the BBC. A new culinary training manual is being launched today to coincide with National Avocado Day. Shannon Kirkwood has the details.
5: Avocados Australia says the new guide is for chefs, culinary students, educators and food service professionals around the globe. It offers recipes and creative ways to use locally grown fruit, including avocados. The fruit had a local value of $718.7 million in the 2024-25 financial year, a 22% increase. In Australia, Queensland produces more than half of the total domestic volume of avocados.
2: Turning to sport, Australia's cyclists have won 6 medals, including 3 gold, on their first day of competition at the Commonwealth Games. Tara Nayland broke the world record in winning the women's C4-C5 individual pursuit. Australia also won the men's sprint and the women's team pursuit. The men's team pursuit and the women's tandem B sprint secured silver medals, while the men's tandem B 1,000-metre time trial won bronze. In athletics, Lachlan Kennedy and Tori Lewis are both through to the final of the 200 metres, while Tom Reynolds is through to the 400-metre final. And in netball, the Diamonds remain undefeated after beating Northern Ireland 88-27. And the Sydney Roosters have scored the most points in a game in the NRL era, beating the North Queensland Cowboys 82-12.
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0: Yes, folks, it is Friday morning, and it is the 31st of July. I'm Kevin Walsh, broadcasting from the bunker in Harrington on the Mid-North Coast. And I've got to tell you, folks, I'm in shock. I really am. I'm a rugby league supporter and follower. Although my team wasn't playing last night, I'm saddened to learn that score last night. The Roosters the Cowboys from North Queensland Cowboys, 82-12, 88-12, 82-12, doesn't matter, 80-something-12, flabbergasted. And I'm sorry to say that it might get worse with the expansion. All right, off the soapbox, we're going to look at the weather around Australia. We're going to have the music mixed back, and then we're going to go to Brisbane with Jesse Robbins. That's coming up on Good Morning Country on your Friday morning. And firstly, that weather around Australia.
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0: In Brisbane, partly cloudy, a possible shower, 22. Sydney, sunny, 18. Canberra, minus 4 overnight, 15 in the top. Morning frost, sunny day. Melbourne, partly cloudy, 13. Now Hobart and Adelaide, Hobart partly cloudy and Adelaide cloudy and both 15. Perth, sunny day. Shower or two later, 21. And Alice Springs, sunny, 19. Into Queensland, Cairns, mostly sunny, 27. Townsville, sunny and 27. And Mackay, 23 and sunny. Rockhampton, sunny, 26. And Hervey Bay, partly cloudy. A shower or two, 21. And Gander, partly cloudy, 24. Now it gets chilly, folks. Buckle up. Armidale, minus 5 overnight. Morning frost, sunny day, 14. Orange, minus 4 overnight. Morning frost, sunny day, 12. And Yass, minus 3 overnight. 14 the top. Morning frost, sunny day. Young, minus 4 overnight. 14 the top. With a morning frost and sunny day there. And Cooma, minus 5 overnight. 12 the top. Morning frost, mostly sunny. Batemans Bay, you weren't minus overnight, but you're going to have a sunny day and 17. Bega, you fell in, minus 1 overnight, 18 the top, morning frost, partly cloudy day. Griffith, morning frost, sunny day, 15. Into Victoria, Mildura, cloudy 15, Swan Hill, partly cloudy 14. Shepparton, minus 1 overnight, 14 the top, morning frost, sunny day. Bensdale, partly cloudy, 15. Horsham, 0 overnight, 13 the top, morning frost. And fog, partly cloudy day, light winds. Warrnambool, partly cloudy, a shower or two, 14. Into South Australia, Mount Gambier, partly cloudy, 14. Port Pirie, partly cloudy, 16. And Ceduna, mostly sunny, 18. Into Tasmania, Nubina, mostly sunny, 13. Huonville, partly cloudy, 14. And Oatlands, partly cloudy, 12. In the Territory, Darwin, sunny and 32. Now to WA, Albany, sunny morning, showers increasing, 20. Bunbury, partly cloudy, 20. Karratha, sunny, 27. And Newman, 25 and sunny. In Kununurra, sunny, 32. Broome, mostly sunny, 31. Meanwhile, here in Harrington and Taree on the mid-north coast in New South Wales, partly cloudy after a sunny morning and light winds and a top of 18. You're up to date with news, sport, weather, and we'll have another bulletin for you in around 22 minutes from now.
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1: On Good Morning Country, we're up to Brisbane. And a young lady with a debut single, and it's out officially today. A very good morning to Jessie Robbins. Good morning, Jessie.
2: Hi, Kev. Thank you so much for having me. Good morning to you.
1: Absolute pleasure. Now, your musical journey, before we get to the new single, which is very important and the reason for the call, just a couple of points. When did you get involved in music?
2: So I really started out as a child, really. I started doing talent competitions at school and, you know, being involved in musicals and all that sort of thing. So I honestly probably started from the age of maybe six to nine years old, and it's just been a part of my life ever since, so I love it.
1: What about songwriting? When did that get your attention?
2: I think I started songwriting probably when I was about 9 or 10 years old. I think it was really a way to put down my emotions on paper, and being a very shy child, I found it was something that was really helpful to me.
1: Jessie, you've teamed up with a producer who's based in Texas, and he's also the co-writer of the track, Shannon MacArthur. How did that all happen?
2: So it's actually quite funny. I've known Shannon now for the better part of 10 to 15 years. So I first met Shannon when I was about 19, and it was just a case that I had someone reach out to me, I believe it was through YouTube back in this time, and they basically said, we think that you guys would work really well together. I essentially got in touch with him, and it's just been the greatest thing ever since.
1: Amazing situation where you can be on one part of the world and he in another, all happens.
2: Well, it's fantastic. I'm very, very grateful to Shannon.
1: All right. Now, this song's about relationship instincts. What is the storyline and what inspired it?
2: For me, this song was deeply personal to me because it followed the journey of someone really close to me. And looking back, I feel really privileged to have watched, you know, the very beginning of this scenario to when it ultimately ended. And I think now reflecting back, it's really nice that this person close to me who went through it, that they can now look back on this and go, I should have known better, but, you know, what a great learning that was. And I think that's something we can all take with us.
1: Jessie, the fact that this is a debut single, this must be a dream come true.
2: It really is. I think it's really great with this song as well that it's work that I'm really proud of and I'm really passionate about, and I feel like the sound is exactly what I wanted to go for. So I'm really excited for people to hear it. I can't wait.
1: Now, readily available on the electronic platforms, no doubt?
2: Yes, that's exactly right.
1: And any shows that will be appearing will also be there?
2: Oh, I do have some shows coming up which I'm very excited about. So I would just say keep an eye out on my social media and all of the details will be there.
1: Jessie, lovely to chat. Congratulations on this giant leap forward with the release of your debut single. And I look forward to catching up with you again on this musical journey sometime soon.
2: Oh, thank you so much, Kev. Likewise, and I really appreciate your support. Thank you.
1: On Good Morning Country, you've heard all about this very talented young lady from Brisbane and her debut single, co-written with her producer out of Texas, Shannon MacArthur. Here is I Should Have Known Better.

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1: National Radio News.
2: Good morning, I'm Laura Devoy. Testing has confirmed 4 cases of H5 bird flu on Kangaroo Island. Australia's Chief Veterinary Officer, Dr. Beth Cookson, says there have now been 33 confirmed or presumed positive detections of bird flu in South Australia. She also confirmed Victoria's first case, which was announced by the state yesterday. But Dr. Cookson says there remains no evidence of any mass mortality events and there are no detections in poultry or agriculture, and the risk to human health remains low. Australia's largest Indigenous gathering, the Garma Festival, will get underway on Yolnu Country in northeast Arnhem Land today. Hosted by the Yothu Yindi Foundation, the Garma Festival is a celebration of Yolnu culture and a place for sharing of Aboriginal knowledge, leadership and ideas. It's also a place for discussions on issues which affect Aboriginal and Torres Strait Islander peoples. Among this year's attendees, the Foreign Minister Penny Wong, Education Minister Jason Clare and Indigenous Affairs Minister Malandiri McCarthy. New research suggests a false sense of security is behind a rise in country road fatalities. 906 people were killed on Australia's rural roads last year, an increase of more than 10% on the previous 12 months. However, more than a quarter of drivers believe rural roads are safer than city streets. Chair of the Australian Road Safety Foundation, Russell White, says many drivers admitted to taking risks on country roads.
3: More than half of the Australian drivers we surveyed admit to breaking a road rule on a country road, and the most common excuse wasn't distraction or fatigue, it was that they simply decided that it was safe to take that risk, and when the consequences of that choice could be life or death, that's simply not good enough.
2: Europe's 55 footballing nations have agreed to boycott the World Cup if FIFA goes ahead with a plan to sell stakes in its competitions to private investors. The decision came at a crisis meeting of the European Football Federation overnight. Laura McAllister is UEFA's vice president.
4: This poses a genuine existential threat to the game, because the minute you sell off part of the crown jewels of football, clearly private equity has very different objectives and motivations to those of us who are custodians of the game.
2: That audio from the BBC. A new culinary training manual is being launched today to coincide with National Avocado Day. Shannon Kirkwood has the details.
5: Avocados Australia says the new guide is for chefs, culinary students, educators and food service professionals around the globe. It offers recipes and creative ways to use locally grown fruit, including avocados. The fruit had a local value of $718.7 million in the 2024-25 financial year, a 22% increase. In Australia, Queensland produces more than half of the total domestic volume of avocados.
2: Turning to sport, Australia's cyclists have won 6 medals, including 3 gold, on their first day of competition at the Commonwealth Games. Tara Nayland broke the world record in winning the women's C4-C5 individual pursuit. Australia also won the men's sprint and the women's team pursuit. The men's team pursuit and the women's tandem B sprint secured silver medals, while the men's tandem B 1,000 metre time trial won bronze. In athletics, Lachlan Kennedy and Tori Lewis are both through to the final of the 200 metres, while Tom Reynolds is through to the 400 metre final. And in netball, the Diamonds remain undefeated after beating Northern Ireland 88-27. And the Sydney Roosters have scored the most points in a game in the NRL era, beating the North Queensland Cowboys 82-12.
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7: Good morning to you. It is Friday morning, the 31st of July, the final day of August, and it's Walshy on the wireless from the bunker in Harrington, halfway between Taree and Port Macquarie on the mid-north coast of New South Wales. Folks, we'll look at the weather around Australia. We'll chat with Terry Bennett. We'll give you the cue to call at the appropriate time. And once again, during the next news and weather, after the weather, I'll give you the cue there. And then we'll have a bit of music from Fred Smith. a track that was very popular in its day because of a very serious reason. Folks, we'll look at that weather firstly.
8: 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Now for the regional weather.
7: In Brisbane, partly cloudy, a possible shower, 22. Sydney, 18 and sunny. Canberra, morning frost, sunny day, 15. Melbourne, partly cloudy, 13. Hobart, partly cloudy, 15. And Adelaide, cloudy, 15. Perth, sunny day, shower or two later, 21. Alice Springs, 19 and sunny. Into Queensland, Cairns, mostly sunny, 27. Townsville, 27 and sunny. And Mackay, sunny, 23. Rockhampton, 26 and sunny. Hervey Bay, partly cloudy, a shower or two, 21. And Gander, partly cloudy, 24. Into New South Wales, Armidale, minus 5 to 14. Morning frost, a sunny day. Orange, minus 4 to 12. Morning frost, sunny day. Yass, minus 3 to 14. Morning frost, sunny day. And Young, minus 4 to 14. Morning frost, sunny day. Cooma, minus 5 to 12. Morning frost, mostly sunny. And Batemans Bay, a top of 17 today and sunny. And Bega, minus 1 to 18. Morning frost, partly cloudy day. In Griffith today, morning frost, sunny day, 15. Into Victoria, Mildura, cloudy, 15. Swan Hill, partly cloudy, 14. Shepparton, minus 1 to 14. Morning frost, sunny day. Bensdale, partly cloudy, 15, 0, 0 to 13. Morning frost, fog, partly cloudy day, light winds for Horsham. Warrnambool, 14 and partly cloudy with a shower or two. Into South Australia, Mount Gambier, partly cloudy, 14. Port Pirie, 16 and partly cloudy. And Ceduna, mostly sunny, 18. Into Tasmania, Nubina, mostly sunny, 13. Yuinville, 14 and partly cloudy. And Oatlands, partly cloudy, 12. In the Territory, Darwin, sunny and 32. Moving to WA, Albany, sunny morning, showers increasing, 20. Bunbury, partly cloudy, 20. And Karratha, sunny, 27. Newman, 25 and sunny. And Kununurra, sunny, 32. Broome, mostly sunny, 31. Meanwhile, here in Harrington and Taree on the mid-north coast of New South Wales, partly cloudy after a sunny morning. Light winds and a top of 18. You're up to date with news, sport and weather. Hold the phones. I'll give you the cue to call at the appropriate time. Album of the week coming up with Terry Bennett.
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7: Friday morning, it's over Mob the Week time on Good Morning Country, and our guest, as he has been each and every weekday morning this week, from WA with his brand new album, Out and About, and we've been featuring A Bushman's Farewell. Good morning again, Terry Bennett.
11: Yeah, good morning, Walshy, and good morning to all your listeners.
7: Mate, it's been a wonderful week, and thank you for your time. Mate, you're still enjoying this journey, aren't you?
11: Oh, mate, I hope to be doing this for as long as I can, mate. I hope I'm still playing the guitar when I'm 100.
7: Now, I've been asking our listeners to have the pen and paper handy. 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
11: Okay, well, they can actually do it through the website.
7: Yep.
11: Which is terrybennettmusic.com.
7: Yes.
11: And they can actually they can just download every album. There's also singles there to be downloaded as well. And or they can just phone me, and have a yarn about it as well, and order through that as well.
7: Now, are you wanting me to pass your phone number on? We won't give it out over the program, but if they're interested, they can ring me after 8 o'clock on my mornings, and I will pass the number on if that's what you're asking.
11: Yeah, thanks, mate. Yeah, I appreciate that.
7: Now, also, it's important that they order physical copies because you reap more benefit from the physical than the download, don't you?
11: Yeah, we do. We do. But look, either way, I know it's hard for people to, but this is something we find out when we're on the road or even at festivals. All the new cars don't have CD players, and a lot of people don't even have CD players in the home anymore, and it's just getting harder and harder for people to actually play the music, which is a bit of a shame for us musicians, yeah?
7: But us true country music fans will find a way. So what I've been asking our listeners to do is for them to purchase a physical hard copy, then if they don't have that CD player, go to a friend, a relation, and ask them to put it on a blank thumb drive, and that way they've helped you and they've helped themselves, because not only have they got the physical copy, which helps you, but they've got the thumb drive now, which they can put in their car or play wherever the thumb drives are acceptable, and everybody's happy. So that's my wish for Good Morning Country listeners.
11: Yeah, well, there's just something nice about having the physical copy, and you know, especially if it gets signed as well by the artist, and it's a keepsake, isn't it?
7: Terry, I've got to commend the photography and the photos of the WA Goldfields, Christine Fletcher and Gemma Thomas. Well done. It's wonderful pictorial coverage, and you don't get that on a thumb drive.
11: No, you don't, mate. And also, yeah, it's pretty hard to sign a thumb drive as well.
7: Yes, exactly. A wonderful storyline inside the cover about who you're thanking and the musos and all the team that put it together, because it is a team, isn't it?
11: Oh, absolutely, mate. And we've got some of the best musos in Australia playing on this with the likes of Peter Denny and Laurie Minson. I mean, he is just a magnificent player. Yeah, he's played harmonica and dobro and some banjo. Ian Simpson on as well, playing his wonderful banjo.
7: Yeah.
11: But there's just a whole host of other artists, like Lucky Oceans. I mean, he's a 2 times Grammy winner.
7: Yeah, well.
11: And he's just one of the best pedal steel players in the world, just magnificent.
7: And a nice guy to boot.
11: Yeah, he is. He's a great fella. Great fella.
7: Terry,
11: we're very lucky to have him in the West. Here.
7: You are, mate. You are, yes. Amazing what love does. We're lucky he fell in love with an Australian.
11: He married a West Aussie and decided to come and live in Perth. And because he was part of the terrific band over in America, and he won a couple of Grammys with that band, Asleep at the Wheel.
7: Yes, yes.
11: They decided to call Australia home, and we're very lucky to have him in the West here.
7: Well, it's a delight to catch up this week. And are you heading back to Tamworth in January?
11: Not sure yet, mate. Not sure. No. It's a we'll make that decision a little bit later on in the year.
7: Terry, in the meantime, I know you'll still have entries in songwriting competitions in all parts of Australia and possibly internationally. Keep doing it. Keep writing. Keep recording. We're loving the work. And a big thank you for this week.
11: Yeah, mate, look, I've got to thank you as well. I mean, you've been playing our music now for over 20 years, and I mean, we greatly appreciate what you do for us and all the other artists, mate. So a big thank you.
7: I'm one of the lucky ones. It's one of the joys of being a country music radio person, that you get to meet nice people. And that's been the case here too. I'm going to feature the final track selected. And for those people that are wondering what the rest of the album's containing, well, I'll be featuring it next week on Spotlight, my standalone program, and it'll be the complete 12 tracks. But this morning, I want you to tell us why and you came about using She'd Forgotten How to Be Australian. This is a co-pen. Kelly Dixon and Brian Letton are in there, also credited with songwriting.
11: Yeah, well, where the story came from is years ago. Now I was playing a show in Victoria in a caravan park, and this woman came and sort of sat down in front of me with a glass of wine, and she was just there listening to all my stories and the songs and. And she came up to me after, and she shook my hand. She thanked me. She said, "I've lived so long in Melbourne, in the city." She said, "You know, I'd forgotten how to be an Australian." And she thanked me and bought an album and wandered off. And I was telling Brian Letton about this story a year or so ago, because he was staying with us at the time. And he said, "Yeah," he said, "that'd make a great song." So I sat down and sort of wrote most of it out, and I sent it to Kelly Dixon, and he added, because he's just a magnificent songwriter, and he added sort of his own little style to it as well. So, yeah, he's an absolute gem, is Kelly, and it's just nice to sort of to think that I've actually got I've written some songs with a bloke that wrote "Leave Me in the Long Yard."
7: Terry, travel safely on that highways and byways, and I look forward to catching up with you again sometime real soon.
11: All right, mate. Thanks a lot for your help, mate. Cheers.
7: On Good Morning Country, yes, it's been a delight to catch up with Terry Bennett and chat about his musical journey and feature, A Bushman's Farewell. And on this Friday edition, let's feature She'd Forgotten How to Be Australian, Terry Bennett. Just before we go to that track, folks, if you're departing at top of the hour, thanks for your company this morning on this Friday, the 31st of July. I'll be back in the bunker, God willing, Monday, and we'll do it again at the start of a new month. To get us to the news and weather, following the featured track from Terry Bennett, Fred Smith, and a very long track, The Dust of Urizgan, and a very important part of our history. Folks, that track and the phone lines are open. 0488 677 645. 0488 677 645. And you've got just on 13 minutes to get your name into the draw before the news and weather.

name they call me Warlord. My mother called me Paul. You can call me Private Warren when you file on your report. As to how I came to be here, this is what I understand. In this hospital in Germany, from the dust of Uruh's gang.

deployment into South Afghanistan to combat the insurgents in the dust of Uruzgan. It took 7 months of training just to get into the joint. There were push-ups and procedures. There was death by PowerPoint. From the RSO and I course, they're an Ali al-Salam. But nothing can prepare you for the dust

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We shook hands as the boys ripped out from MRTF1, and pretty soon we're out patrolling in the Afghan summer sun.

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Suddenly you're walking through the 14th century. Women under burkas, tribal warlords rule a land full of goats and huts and jingle trucks as the dust of Uhura's gang. And the education minister can neither read nor write, and the minister for women runs a knock shop there at night. They've been fighting there forever over water, food and land, murdering each other in the dust of Uhura's gang. Well, there's nothing about the province that's remotely fair or just, but worse than the corruption is the endless dust. Fine as talcum powder on the ground and in the air, it gets into your eyes, it gets into your hair, it gets into your weapon, it gets into your boots. When the bureaucrats all show up there, it gets

funny and they're smart. And when the children look into your eyes, they walk into your heart. Face each day with courage, and each year without a plan. Beyond scratching for survival in the dust of Ura's gang. But the Taliban are ruthless, keep the people terrorized. With roadside bombs and hangings and leaving letters in the night.

It was a quiet Saturday morning when the two shop made a call on a compound of interest to the east of Copper Shore. We had some information. They were building IEDs, so we cordoned and we searched it in accord with SOPs. I was on the west flank picket, propped there with Ben, there to keep a watchful eye out while the other blokes went in. We knew what to look for from the TTPs we'd learned, but the Nationals were moving back and forth without concern. I'd been standing still for hours when I took a quick step back, kicked a small AP mine, and everything went black. I woke up on the gurney, flat out on my back. Had to ask him seven times just to get the facts. I lived to tell this story through a simple twist of fate. The main charge lay 10 feet away from the pressure plate. See, the mine was linked by debt cord to a big charge laid by hand, hidden under Benny by the dust of Ur's gang. I was a Queensland chap toy boxer. Now I look south of my knee. Now all I see is bedsheets where my right foot used to be. But Benny's dead and buried underneath Australian sand. But his spirit's out there wandering through the dust.

Perth. I've been living with my mother, who's still trying to understand why we're spending blood and treasure in the dust. In the dust of Urs Gap.

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1: National Radio News.
2: Good morning, I'm Laura Devoy. Advocacy groups say homeless people are being shunted from the streets to hospitals and prisons and back again. New analysis from Homelessness Australia and Mental Health Australia has found more than 31,000 people are trapped in a cycle of crisis, and providing a home linked to support was the single greatest improvement that could be made. The groups are calling on federal and state governments to deliver 20,000 extra housing places. Attorneys General from across Australia will meet today to discuss national working with children checks. The idea was floated in response to several cases of child abuse in childcare centres. The group will consider standards which would prevent people convicted of offences in one jurisdiction getting a working with children's check in others, as well as information sharing between the states and territories. A celebration of Yolngu culture through art, song, dance and storytelling. The four-day Garma Festival begins today on northeast Arnhem Land and will include prominent Indigenous artists. Yothu Yindi CEO Denise Bowden told National Radio News the art reflects the uniqueness of the region.
3: I would say one word actually epitomises what the Garma Festival does, and it's because this region is very unique. Its identity is unique. Its artwork, its song, its language is very unique to this region. Very different from, say, Central Australia, very different from the Kimberleys.
2: The Confederation of North, Central American and Caribbean Association Football has rejected FIFA's proposed sale of competition stakes to private investors. In a statement, CONCACAF said its members expressed deep concerns about the lack of due process surrounding the proposal. The Asian Football Confederation, of which Australia is a member, says FIFA's actions appear to undermine the foundations of continental football. And members of the Union of European Football Associations say they'll boycott the World Cup if the plan goes ahead. Brazil's President Luiz Inácio Lula da Silva says his government has denied visas to two US officials he accused of seeking to interfere in October's election. The officials were due to meet with the opposition candidate. Here's the BBC's Ione Wells.
4: Two US State Department officials were due to visit Brazil at the end of July, intending to meet with Flavio Bolsonaro and electoral officials, but Brazil blocked their visas, with President Lula saying they were sent to Brazil to meddle in the elections. The US called the suggestion they were trying to interfere baseless. The planned trip came after Flavio Bolsonaro addressed a room full of foreign diplomats and made unfounded claims about Brazil's electronic voting machines, including that they had the same origin as Venezuela's. He later denied he was questioning the system, instead that he wanted to encourage international observers to attend.
2: Turning to sport, Rose Davies has won another gold at the Commonwealth Games, this time in the women's 5,000 metres. Fellow Aussie Jess Hull won silver, while Lyndon Hall finished seventh. In the NRL, the Sydney Roosters have scored the most points in a top-grade rugby league match since 1935. The team beat the North Queensland Cowboys 82-12. Sam Walker finished with 36 points. Both he and Mark Nwonganiswaze scored three tries. Coach Trent Robinson praised his side's defence.
5: I said that could have easily ended up a 60-24 game or a 60-18, but you don't get 80 points unless you defend the other side well.
2: And in the AFL, Geelong has defeated Collingwood 15-7-97 to 10-12-72. Ollie Dempsey starred with 29 disposals, 10 marks and 2 goals.
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2: National Radio News.
3: Good morning, I'm Laura Devoy. Nationally consistent working with children checks will be top of the agenda at a meeting of the nation's attorneys general today. The idea was floated in response to several cases of child abuse in childcare centres. Federal Attorney General Michelle Rowland says working with children checks are a key component in keeping children safe. She told the ABC she'll be seeking agreement from her colleagues on three provisions.
4: The first is around those baseline standards for what kind of offences will preclude someone from holding a working with children check, minimum national standards around other aspects of risk assessment that need to be taken into account, and information sharing between jurisdictions to ensure we have better national consistency.
3: A cutting-edge method will study the impact of blast exposure on the brains of Australian Defence Force personnel. A new partnership between the Australian Army and Monash University will cross-reference blast pressure readings from gauges on soldiers' helmets with blood and neurological tests taken within 24 hours of exposure to a blast. Combining the readings means researchers will be able to determine the effect of pressure resulting from the blast in real time. Up to 400 Defence Force personnel taking part in routine training will participate in the study over the next 4 years. Slow down and plan ahead is the message to motorists amid the rising road toll. New research shows 906 people were killed on Australia's rural roads last year, an increase of more than 10% on the previous 12 months. The Australian Road Safety Foundation says 2 in 3 road deaths occur in regional areas, which many drivers believe are safer than city streets. Chair Russell White says most accidents are preventable.
5: Speed's the number one risk that Australian drivers are admitting to taking on country roads. But our research also showed that things like fatigue and using a mobile phone were just simply far too common. So there's really no excuse for this kind of risk-taking when lives are at stake.
3: Brisbane's ferries will not be operating this morning as staff take industrial action. The Australian Maritime Union says members have rejected River City Ferries' latest pay and conditions offer, labelling it not viable. Preliminary tests indicate 15 elephants found dead near Kenya's Amboseli National Park were poisoned by eating tomatoes that were sprayed with pesticides. The Kenya Wildlife Service says it's a common occurrence in conservation areas which are also used for farming. The BBC's Thomas Mkwana has the details.
6: The director of Kenya Wildlife Service, Erastus Kanga, said that tomatoes laced with cyanide were found in samples from the dead elephants. The authorities did not say who contaminated the tomatoes, but warned that they pose a wider threat to livestock and wildlife in the area. Amboseli National Park is one of Kenya's largest safari parks and is home to more than 2,000 elephants. In the past, farmers have been suspected of deliberately poisoning wild animals to keep them from invading their farmlands.
3: Turning to sport, another 4 gold medals for Australia at the Commonwealth Games overnight. Rose Davies won the women's 5,000 metres with Jess Hull claiming silver. In cycling, Tara Nayland broke the world record in the women's C4-C5 individual pursuit. Australia also won the men's sprint and the women's team pursuit. Lachlan Kennedy and Tori Lewis are through to the final of the 200 metres. Tom Reynolds is through in the 400 metres. There will be 3 Aussies in the men's 800-metre final, Peter Bowl, Luke Boys and Peyton Craig. And in netball, the Diamonds remain undefeated after beating Northern Ireland 88-27.
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2: Good morning, I'm Laura Devoy. US President Donald Trump says Gaza will no longer be used as a base for terror attacks. In a statement on Truth Social, Mr. Trump announced an agreement for the complete disarmament of Hamas and all other armed groups in Gaza. He says it's a critical step towards Gaza finally being governed by a new Palestinian government that will work closely with the Board of Peace to help the Palestinian people. Garma Festival organisers say they hope to foster significant change for the lives of Indigenous Australians. The largest Indigenous gathering in the country gets underway on Northeast Arnhem Land in the Northern Territory today. Garma is a Yolngu word that means two-way learning process. Speaking to National Radio News, Yothu Yindi CEO Denise Bowden says it's an important platform to offer insights about how life is lived on country.
3: Culture is prioritised. Language is a mother tongue out here in Yolngu Mata, and English is second. It's very diverse, it's very unique and very special place, and we hope everybody comes and celebrates what is an amazing programming 4 days which has been curated by our Yolngu people here.
2: Workers at Australia's biggest bulk export terminal are set to walk off the job for the second time in less than a month. The Combined Ports Union, which is made up of the Electrical Trades Union, the Australian Manufacturing Workers Union and the Australian Workers Union, has lodged notice of a 24-hour strike against BHP. Workers will down their tools on the 9th of August if there's no agreement at a bargaining meeting next week. Around 100 workers at BHP's Port Hedland facility took industrial action earlier this month, but the strike did not cause major disruption. Australian firefighters will assist with efforts in France, where a heatwave continues to fuel raging wildfires. The federal government will send a Chinook helicopter equipped with an 11,300-litre water tank and a support aircraft. 24 personnel from the New South Wales Rural Fire Service will also make the trip. The government says they will support around-the-clock firefighting operations and provide much-needed relief to emergency services responding on the ground. Hundreds of thousands of people have been forced to evacuate their homes. Researchers in the United States say large amounts of uranium are being extracted and shipped from the Democratic Republic of Congo alongside cobalt exports, raising safety and oversight concerns. The BBC's Emery Makamena reports.
4: Cobalt from Congo's copper belt is essential for electric cars, smartphones and the wider energy transition. But researchers from Princeton and the University of Wisconsin say that uranium naturally binds with cobalt and is traveling unnoticed in exports. They say some of the radioactive material is also ending up in mine waste, putting local communities at risk. Researchers are calling for stronger international safeguards across the cobalt supply chain to keep pace with surging demands.
2: Turning to sport, the Sydney Roosters have scored the most points in a top-grade rugby league match since 1935. The team beat the North Queensland Cowboys 82-12. Sam Walker finished with 36 points. Both he and Mark Nwaganyi-Tuaze scored 3 tries. Coach Trent Robinson praised his side's defence.
5: I said that could have easily ended up a 60-24 game or a 60-18, but you don't get 80 points unless you defend the other side well.
2: And in the AFL, Geelong has defeated Collingwood 15-7, 97 to 10-12, 72. Ollie Dempsey starred with 29 disposals, 10 marks and 2 goals.
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2: Good morning, I'm Laura Devoy. US President Donald Trump says an agreement which will see the disarmament of the militant group Hamas in Gaza is a monumental step toward lasting peace and security. Mr. Trump announced the agreement on Truth Social, saying once completed, Israeli forces would withdraw from Gaza and a new Palestinian police force would be established. He says Gaza will no longer be used as a base for terror attacks. The federal government is cracking down on alternative therapies like golf lessons and animal therapy funded by the National Disability Insurance Scheme. Analysis by the National Disability Insurance Agency found 40% of providers were making incorrect claims through a loophole. NDIS Minister Jenny McAllister told the ABC the government will lower the maximum hourly rate for other professional support items to $156 an hour.
3: We do think that it's necessary to continue to have